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Hello, is there anybody out there? Hi. It's Hayley. And you're going to be listening to Dead Air 94.9 Main FM. That's where you are. You can text in today on 0488 63186. Yeah, hope you had a lovely weekend. I certainly did a few things. I feel like I'm still recovering a little bit. Thanks to Tegan with Pop-Tarts earlier this morning and Ali with her show Saltgrass. Before we begin, respect to the Jajawarang people, the traditional owners of this unceded land that we live and die on. May their wisdom guide our conversations in the community and on Main FM. And I'm sending much love to you all tuning in across Radio Land. Hi. Oh, I've got text in. Oh, hi, Jane at Sacasuds today. Got some work to do, have ya? After the dirty weekend. If you haven't listened to Dead Air before, this is a show around the theme of death and dying. So if you're feeling unwell, unsure, or upset during this broadcast, please call Lifeline on 131114 or the Mental Health Regional Triage Service in Bendigo on 1300 363 788. If you're super local, though, there's also the Castlemaine Safe Space at 74 Moston Street. And they're open for as a drop-in service on Tuesdays from 4 to 6:30 p.m., Thursdays 9:30 a.m. to 12 p.m., and Saturdays 1:30 to 4 p.m., no appointments necessary. Yeah, there's a few things happening over the weekend in Deathy World. One that's just got me so annoyed, which I won't read too much about because I'm really freaking bored talking about it. It's telehealth and access to VAD. I'm going to read a great article after that about women of colour and what they do in America as far as getting together as deathies, death salons. I'll read a letter from the Death Letter Project. I'll tell you a little bit about Radical Deaths, the Collective for Radical Death Studies. Oh, that's right. I'm going to play this. This will be great. Something from Chloe Hope, who I've played before, her audio from Death and Birds, the Substack that she has. We all love her voice. And some opportunities and some reminders. And I'll tell you all about the Weaving a Shroud Carrier workshop that myself and Zimmy Forrester putting on in October. But there's still, yeah, a few things happening as far as, you know, stuff coming up in August for Dying to Know Month. But first I will attempt to play a song. And I saw Misty Greenvale last night, Felicity and Louise at CAM. It was so beautiful. And while I'm not playing their music, this woman reminded me of their work and vice versa. This is Doorway by Catherine Moore.

0: Doorway by Catherine Moore. I think that's a new album that she has. I prefer the one before that. It's a bit more kind of dark. That one's a bit lighter. You're on 94.9 Main FM. You're with Hayley. Hi, on Dead Air. Hi, Jen, who's working her ass off at Gringo's, who are a great sponsor of Main FM. Labor's National Conference, that was on the weekend in Adelaide, has voted to support a conscious vote on allowing telehealth access for voluntary assisted dying, VAD, aiming to remove a federal law that currently bans doctors from using phone or video for VAD consultations. So this is something that was brought forward, and Anthony Albanese, our Prime Minister, has also not agreed, but he's not so much in favour of telehealth for VAD. Anyway, I'll just tell you the key points about it, because there's lots of articles from the conference on the weekend, and who wants to, you know, listen to that? I'm a bit over the government, our current government at the moment. Anyway, the supporters, including Advocates Go Gentle Australia, that's the organisation that Andrew Denton is the CEO of. So advocates argue the change would improve access for terminally ill people in rural and remote areas and those too sick to travel. So that's the basic, you know, point of trying to make the change. It's an old legislation that the Howard government kept in, that we couldn't have consultations about VAD over telehealth. So the opponents about this bill that's brought forward, that they include the Attorney General, Michelle Rowland, and some MPs around the country. So they warn against weakening safeguards, citing risks of elder abuse, coercion of vulnerable people, and the need for face-to-face dignity in end-of-life decisions. Rowland, the Attorney General, also highlighted concerns about online incitement to self-harm, especially among young people, and said any change must be backed by strong evidence and protections. Any federal law change would require future government action and parliamentary support. Correct. So there's a few fors and againsts. But then Mr. Albanese told ABC Insiders on Sunday his personal concern with the proposal was the potential for misuse, or that it would undermine the system in itself. That's my position, he said. I respect the fact that there are different views on this. Yeah, well, good on your elbow, because, I mean, read the room. And also, I find it so frustrating that remote and regional Australia are lacking out again with VAD and access to VAD and access to doctors. We don't have enough doctors in our regional remote areas to have face-to-face consultation. I mean, he's not talking about that, is he? It makes me a little bit angry. So who knows if it's going to get changed or not. But it's kind of looking positive when you read the media release from Go Gentle Australia. I don't know. It's going to be a conscience vote anyway. So we'll see what happens with that. But I think a lot of us are feeling that regional Australia is getting left out of processes and changes, and if there are indeed any changes. So I don't know. People will vote soon. Anyway, I'm going to read this great article from The Guardian, from the US version though. The women running death salons for people of colour to process grief. It allows for freedom. That's by Melissa Hellman. And it's got great photos. And I sent this recently to my Instagram friend Eva, we've bonded over our love for doom metal, and she's a young mum, and she has a band, her own kind of music venture called Repulsa, if you want to look her up on Bandcamp and support her, because she sends a lot of proceeds towards black birth doulas, or women of colour who are birth doulas, and she's considering stepping into the death doula training role, you know, to look for training. So I'm not sure the best places to go in America for that. But anyway, rabbiting on. Death salons are spaces that allow free-flowing conversations about mortality and are becoming more popular around the country. In a small cream-coloured room at a cemetery in Philadelphia, Pennsylvania, Nefertiti Moore sat at the head of a semicircle. Dressed in black with her long hair in locks, she delivered instructions for the evening discussion. "It's not death counselling or a debate," said Moore. She invited the two women in attendance to talk freely about their cultural associations with dying and grief. Tasha Johnson, who worked in behavioural health, said that she felt desensitized after the recent deaths of several people she knew. She was grappling with the reality that it can be anyone at any point. The free-flowing conversation about mortality, otherwise known as a death salon or death cafe, was unique in that it was designed for people of colour. Death salons for marginalised communities are becoming more common around the country, with practitioners addressing the unique end-of-life concerns of queer, trans or black and brown people. Acting on a lifelong interest in how communities process grief, Moore became a death doula, a non-medical professional who provides emotional and practical support to people who are dying and to their loved ones. Sometimes she sits vigil with people as they're dying or helps them process their fears and regrets. The profession doesn't require certification, though many doulas receive training from established programs. As a black woman, Moore mostly works with black and brown people because she understands the cultural stigmas around planning for death. In the African American community, Moore said at the death salon, conversations about death are sometimes believed to summon it. "I see cultural norms where death isn't openly discussed until there's a crisis, and that can leave families scrambling to make decisions during some of the hardest parts of their lives," Moore, 39, said. "I often see financial barriers when it comes to funeral planning or end-of-life prep. I see mistrust of the healthcare systems." She informs families about cheaper and more environmentally friendly alternatives to traditional funerals, such as green burials, where bodies aren't embalmed and are buried in shrouds instead of hardwood caskets. LGBTQI plus death saloons offer participants specialised support that acknowledges sexual orientation and gender diversity. Trans people face disproportionately higher rates of violent deaths, which queer death doula Kyra Overmeer said informs the way that they walk through life. She hosted a queer death salon at Laurel Hill Cemetery in March. Overmeer's trans and queer clients sometimes express concern about being misgendered or referred to as their former name in their death. Gay couples who were ostracised from their families worry that they will feel even more alone if their partner dies. Specialised death services help people process their grief with others who relate to them. "We deserve to be seen," Moore said. "Death isn't just a medical or a legal event. It's a cultural, spiritual or familial. It's human. The way someone wants to be cared for at the end of life is deeply connected to who they are, where they come from and what they believe in." The OG work. Death always fascinated Moore, who from a young age viewed it as another journey in the human experience. When she was 9, her favourite uncle died by suicide, and she recalls the sense of shame permeated throughout the family. "It was very clear that a lot of adults in my life really didn't know how to package it or talk to me about it," Moore said. "Very early on, I realised there was this fear, avoidance and silence when it comes to death." It inspired Moore to become a mortician, but she stopped pursuing her degree after her grandfather died and she fell into a depression. Her childhood interest was renewed in 2018 when she stumbled across a video by the Black Death doula Alua Arthur about keeping someone company while they died. Moore applied to Arthur's death doula training program and started looking for clients on social media after she became certified. Modern-day death salons were inspired by 18th-century French salons where intellectuals discuss culture and society. In 2004, the Swiss sociologist Bernard Curtaz founded the first death cafe in Neuchâtel, Switzerland. That's where my family's from, in Neuchâtel. The British web developer John Underwood solidified the concept by launching a website and hosting sessions in London 7 years later. In the US, the mortician Caitlin Doherty helped popularise public conversations about death with the creation of the death acceptance organisation, the Order of the Good Death, in 2011. Moore traces part of her family lineage to the Caribbean, where communities have long had a healthy relationship with death. She said at the Philadelphia Death Salon, "This is the OG work." She often uses her Trinidadian family's cultural practices as an example of the expansiveness of death practices. When a person dies at a hospital in Trinidad, their body is brought home and loved ones host a celebration and a feast for 9 days. They remove mirrors from the house so that the spirit won't see themselves, or rearrange furniture to allow the soul to move freely. Moore informs her clients of various rituals to help them imagine how they'd like to be honoured in their death. Social media has helped young black and brown people discuss mortality with each other. Death doulas use Instagram, for instance, to educate their followers about the legality of home funerals. On Death Talk, a popular community on TikTok, death workers provide practical advice on end-of-life care. "It helps people realise," Moore said, "that I'm not alone, or I'm not morbid, or I'm not wild for thinking about death." A final hurrah. In Fort Worth, Texas, the death worker Taylor Bell witnessed a good death, or when a person's end-of-life wishes are honoured, when her mum entered hospice in 2013. Bell's mother Vicky had a terminal cancer diagnosis and avoided the chemotherapy to preserve her quality of life. Vicky curated her death experience by choosing to die at home, where she gave away her prized possessions to loved ones and regaled them with tales from her life. "She just really did the thing," said Belle, who's 44. "This isn't a death march. This is a final hurrah. I was like, oh, this is what it could be like." Watching her mother approach death is such a loving and inclusive way, in such a loving and inclusive way, inspired Belle to pursue the profession. A few years ago, Belle, Overmeer and their friend Lacey Bunack began the business The Art of Dying to provide end-of-life companionship and education throughout the US. As part of the initiative, Belle hosted a queer death cafe at the Trans and Gender Diverse Community Centre, Finn's Place, in Fort Worth in May 2026. One of the topics of interest was about navigating their identities. Some of their attenders wondered whether they should share that they are trans with their aging family members. They discuss the benefit of telling them, the possible repercussions, and also the repercussions of not telling them and then they die, Belle said. How might they feel if they never shared that with them? The death of Belle's mum also inspired Overmeer, 43, to pursue a career in death work. A few years beforehand, Overmeer's dad died alone without an end-of-life plan. "There was so much more than that I had to grieve," Overmeer said. "I recognise this difference in dying and the fact that there's so many other ways that people die. There's a universal need for support and presence." She quit her job in retail management to focus on offering death doula services in Conshohocken, Pennsylvania. One of her specialities is sitting vigil with people during their final days. "Not everybody wants someone by them when they die," she said, "but there's a good chunk of people who do. And sometimes they don't have anybody. I feel like it's an honour to be able to do that." "Death salons for marginalised communities offer a sense of belonging," said Overmeer. "If you're in a group that isn't just your community, then you're thinking about whether what you're saying is going to land right, or if the person next to you is side-eyeing you in a dangerous way. In affinity groups like this, where we can come together, it just allows for this freedom. Yeah, that's a great article. And so if you are part of the LGBTQI plus community and you're looking for a group that you can talk to about death and dying stuff, then there's the Queer as Death Collective in Melbourne. They've got a Facebook page. You can look them up. And I think I heard Shireen on Queer Is Now and Amalia talking about somebody in the community who would like to do a death cafe that would be for the LGBTQI community, which would be awesome. And we also have death cafes in Malden. And I went to one recently in Daylesford, which was great, who Amy Pageant hosts. That was really lovely because somebody, Petra Spronk, some of you may know, died recently in Daylesford. So there was a lot of people grieving his death. You're on 94.9 Main FM. Oh, before I go to a little break with some promos, I've got two tickets, a double pass for this Friday, July the 31st, DJ Jen Moore. Is DJing. It's the rap, like the second iteration rap party for CDOC Festival, the Kesemain Documentary Festival. And I've got two tickets to give away. It's at the Good Shed on Kennedy Street. Doors open at 8. DJ set is from 9 till 11. If you want a couple of tickets to this Friday, just text me on the text line 0488 63186. It's going to be a hoot. If any of you went to the Castlemain Festival dance nights, DJ nights at the Good Shed, you'll know that it's a really great space, little space. It's kind of like a little dark club atmosphere. It's awesome. And so that's going to be fun. Oh, if I got a text in already. Me. Oh, Rachie. Okay. I'll write down your number. And there you go. Two tickets for you, Rachie. I'm going to go to a break and I might play a song after these promos.
1: 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We are talking death. We are talking dying. We are opening up the conversation on Dead Air on 94.9 Main FM.
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Yoko Ono. I don't know why. Me neither. You're on 94.9 Main FM. You're with Hayley. On Dead Air. Oh, I can't hear myself. Where am I? There I am. It's actually the bigger space at the Good Shed. Oh, so, where Jen is DJing for the, where's my microphone? Sorry. The Good Shed is actually, it's not going to be in that little space that was for the festival. It's going to be in the bigger space. That's even cooler. That'll be fun. And Rachie G got those free tickets. Thanks, Jen, for texting in and clarifying where it's going to be. Oh, I feel like I'm making lots of squeaky noises today. You're on Dead Air. Did I say that? Hi. Keith Quayle. I'm going to read a Death Letter Project. So this deathletterprojects.com is by Tina Fiveash, who's a fabulous artist in Sydney. And she's been writing these, collaborating with people who write death letters to her, and she photographs them. I've done one myself. You can go and look for me on the Death Letter Projects, but I thought I would read this one by Keith that she posted recently. He's a writer and advocate for trans and gender diverse people in prison. And I also wrote Malayanga Gapa and Barkindji gay man who grew up on Darug country. What is death? That's what people wonder. That is the question I'm being asked today. Is it the end? Is it linear? Is it what we would like it to be? We know most European religions say if you are good, if you are worthy, then you ascend to the heavens, and if you are bad, there's a place in the fiery pits of hell. That is too simple and it doesn't make sense to me. Death is a part of life. It's the ongoing experience we all share. It is latent and it lives inside of me as it does you. I am comfortable with it. It reminds me of how little and so much we know about the wonders, the sea, the clouds, the rain, the sun, and the moon. I do not fear it. Indigenous understanding of death is different around the world, but the common thread is that life and death are connected and we look to the sky. Like an old lover, we grieve what they were and think we still are. Sometimes we don't want to let go because we feel we haven't achieved what we want. In all the species around the world, we are the indigenous caretakers. As a Barkindji man, we are meant to care for the bony brim fish, the dingo, and the eagle. At what moment did Europeans decide they are the superior animal? In my culture, we understand life is a longer journey. When a person passes, that spirit enters the spiritual realm. We, Blackfellas, have a connection to land, earth, spirit, and country. We appreciate the dead things we eat, and we give thanks for their life that gives us sustenance. We tend to think of death as something that will naturally come, and when we are old, but we know we tend to think of death as something that will naturally come when we are old, but we know many murders, many incidents, many accidents that can happen before we expire. I'm going to take you on a laughing journey. Through horror films and shows like Ghost Hunters, we try to understand death. Can we touch them? Can we know them? I love the dramatic moments of these programs, and I equally laugh at their hypocrisy. We are to imagine an old colonel, this white wanderer of the sea and land, and they forget about the blackfellas that have been living there for thousands of years. It is laughable, and that they try to find the dead. When we die, we move on to another plane, one not known to livable eyes. That's why we look to the sky. It is in this place of unknowing that marvelous things bring. Some cultures believe in reincarnation, some believe you ascend or descend. I believe when your time is up, you start breathing more shallow, your heart beats at a slower rhythm, and you fall in and out of consciousness, and then you finally take your last breath. You move on with the ancestors and creators. You have the opportunity to ask all those deep-seated questions you pondered on Earth.
Your energy becomes a floating mass and you are able to be with your loved ones once again. Positive and brilliant matter. Although we grieve each other, those on earth will dance in a harmonic flow, and in case it is imaginative, I will paint it my way, which is also yours. So when my mother spirit calls me from the physical world, I will greet her at my door like an old family member, like an old friend, like an old lover, and I will take her hand and say, I'm ready, take me with you. So that letter was by Keith Quayle. And Tina Five Ash, who does this project, asks people to write their letter, either handwrite or in this case, Keith has hand typed with an old typewriter by the looks of it, typed his letter. Yeah, so look that up, the Death Letter Project. It's a great project. There's hundreds, I think, now of letters in there in the archive. While we're on the topic of people of colour and death, I thought I'd mention this great collective, the Collective for Radical Death Studies, CRDS. It's the Radical Shift Death Study Needs and thereby serves as a source of knowledge for how death practitioners, death care professionals, students and scholars alike can all better understand death ways of people of colour and marginalised groups. So they have a website. Where is it? RadicalDeathStudies.com. And as a member, it's not very much money. I'm a member. Actually, I should put their little logo on my website. I haven't done that. There's all sorts of resources that are on their website and amazing articles and links to writings. And, yeah, I think it gives a great perspective if you're not a person of colour of just how different it can be for people within those communities. And one of the things I really like in their resources part, there's a lot of scholarly articles. I love reading academic stuff around death. Is the canon. It's part of their, it's one of the tabs. And so the literary canon is a collection of source material considered the most pertinent and influential to that field of study. There are books, essays, blogs, chapters, journal articles, videos, websites, news, magazine articles, and databases that CRDS strongly recommends for inclusion on any death and dying course of study. So, yeah, if you go in there, like, you can check out highlights, and that takes you to their Instagram page, I think. But, there's, like, different blocks. There's A to Z, I think, of authors. Is it authors? Yeah. There's genres, women and end of life, tab, queer death, culture, ethnicity, colonialism, capitalism and genocide. That's another block that you can go into and click in and

0: audio from Chloe Hope. It's about 7.5 minutes long. Oh, and then I'm going to be running out of time to hand over to Martin, I think. We'll see how we go. Anyway, this is gorgeous. Beholden on Sanity, Grace, and the Barely There space. Oh, hang on. I haven't got my thing plugged in. Oh, there it is. Do-do-do-do-do-do. Plug those.
1: And birds.
0: Oh, hang on. Let's try it again. Sorry. I'll edit that out later when I upload this episode later to the Mixcloud page and to my website.
1: Hello. This post is about death and birds. I have, for many years, often awoken in the middle of the night, always near 3 a.m., and always in the fiercest grip of dread. I would lie in the pitch black, heart racing, trying to negotiate with the equally dark and insistent thoughts that plagued my mind. I often wondered whether I or our home was perhaps haunted, or whether malevolence itself had some need of me, and so would come to visit in the witching hour. Anyway, it recently transpired that I'm hypoglycemic, and my blood sugar has been crashing in the middle of the night, and so for all my dark imaginings, I was, in fact, more in need of a snack than an exorcism. It is a strange thing to be so much at the will of a human body, and perhaps even more so, to have only a meaning-making mind as the tool by which to interpret its signals. A mind that has to take its own sanity mostly on faith, with only the sea of other humans to weigh itself against, and no real clue whether they are a reliable measure either. Years ago, I was fostering a baby goldfinch, who, of an evening, as the light began to fade, would flutter awkwardly to her favourite perch, ruffle her little body, tuck her head beneath a wing, and promptly fall asleep. After a few minutes of slow, deep breathing, she would, into the underside of her wing, start to sing. The sleep singing of this tiny being was one of the most wondrous things I've ever witnessed. It would, in the fleeting pocket of time in which it was contained, render me peaceful, render me sane. I cannot summon grace, however hard I try. All I can do is organize my life in such a way that it becomes something of an invitation to it. This, in large part, is why much of my time is spent with members of other species, or with dying members of my own. I once sat with a man near the end of his life, who, following a stroke, had been left unable to speak. He tended to communicate with smiles, frowns, hand squeezes, and a variety of hums, the pitch of each dictating their meaning. It's extraordinary what can be communicated through humming alone when needs must, and we gradually developed a language based as much in sense as in sound. He'd begun to spend most of the day sleeping, but would still wake from time to time for a sip of water or to point to a framed photograph he wanted closer. One afternoon, as he slept, I was looking at the back of his hand as it rested in mine, marvelling at how the near-translucent, time-loved skin draped over tendon and bone like fabric, when, suddenly, he gasped. His eyes and mouth opened widely, and a look of sheer, surprised delight spread across his face as he looked at the ceiling and said, clear as a bell, "Oh! Oh, how amazing!" A single tear rolled from the corner of his eye down towards his hairline. I couldn't help but look toward the ceiling myself, just in case. Nor could I help but mirror the smile he was left with, even after he'd closed his eyes and fallen back into whatever state it was from which he had burst forth. Those four words were his last. He died a couple of days later, and while I don't know what he saw, I know I saw him see it, and I know the wonder of the sight made its way through him into me. Human perception is, after all, an instrument of survival. We did not evolve in order to see the world exactly as it is. We evolved to stay alive. So perhaps it makes sense that when we are dying,

0: when staying alive is no longer the task at hand, perception starts to open to more of the world than it would usually allow in. At home, Little Wing has somehow managed to ingratiate herself into a ready-made family of blackbirds. An adult male, adult female, and their two juveniles, both the same age as her. We'd not once seen these birds in the garden before. It is as though she's conjured them. At the rescue centre, two of the deer fawns died in close succession. Life fills my heart to bursting, and then puts on football boots and stamps on it. I notice a pull in myself here, to try to explain why an animal for whom I've cared may have died, to defend myself, as though I might somehow be culpable. This, surely, the meaning-making mind and its refusal to sit with the simple isness of a thing. It is quite the roller coaster to drive of an early morning past the mangled, barely recognizable body of a young deer on the side of the road, and, not an hour later, to hold a small posy of roses, picked from the garden at dawn, as a group of fawns, alien and angelic, gently tug the petals. There is something of the entirety of life in it. Would the fawns have seemed less exquisite were it not for the sight of the mutilated deer? I don't know. Probably not. But I do feel all the more beholden to the gods for the current safety of each one. Sanity, I suspect, is relational. Mislaid when I mistake myself for the centre, and returned upon remembering that I am but a strand in a cosmic latticework. Mercifully, the remembering tends to be done for me, by birds, and by the dying, and by fawns being fed roses in the early morning light. There is a prayer of sorts that I've come to offer silently to any and all beings in their leaving. Dear departing soul, whether ushered by time or illness or violence, whether riding on breeze or in storm, may the version of reality into which you now walk greet you with startling familiarity. May you be gentled by the love which has known you, and may the cosmos gather you greedily back in, delighted by you in death, as it was delighted by you in life. May you be granted any peace, or adventure, or reunion for which you have longed, and may you know what it means to love and be loved across the vast and barely there space that sits between the here and the beyond. The vast and barely there space that sits between the here and the beyond.
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5: Hi, I'm back after those little promos. And that audio from Chloe Hope. Oh, she's got such a beautiful voice, hasn't she? I don't have a lot of time left before I hand over to Martin, who's back with Still Life with Pansy, the queer art show, which is after Dead Air. But I've got a few things happening and a few reminders, and it's August this weekend, and I suddenly had this freak out in the last 5 minutes that my two talks are happening next week in Bendigo and Woodend with the libraries. But I can talk about those next Monday. But one thing I wanted to bring to your attention was that Zimmy Forrest and myself, Zimmy is from Divine Creations in northern New South Wales. We're putting on a Weaving a Shroud Carrier workshop, a weekend immersion into shrouding in Castlemaine. So Zimmy's coming to Castlemaine, and if some of you have seen my hand-woven coffin that we finished off with Zimmy last winter, I think, it's amazing. And it's a really, because of there's a few of us that have been part of this whole weaving experience, I can say it is incredible. It's to create something from this invasive species. So let me read you a bit about it. Join us in Castlemaine for a weekend immersion into the art of shrouding, where we will collectively weave a shroud carrier from invasive cat's claw vine. Led by Master Weaver Zimmy Forrest and facilitated by myself, this open and inclusive workshop explores the how, why, and when of shrouding alongside broader conversations about death, dying, and grief, with an optional opportunity to experience being shrouded. All materials and morning teas are provided, but you need to bring your own lunch, your questions, and your personal experiences. So it's on Saturday the 10th of October and Sunday the 11th of October, two full days. We've got to think about the venue still, but it'll be in Castlemaine somewhere. It's $380 for the whole weekend, but if you book for two people, it's $730. And I'll put up the link to the booking through, I think it's through Humanitics, soon when I upload this episode later, and I'll put it in my show notes. But it's going to be a fantastic weekend. And Zimmy's an absolute hoot. You'll love her. We'll have a great time. And I think some people have already booked, so we can take 15 people. Maybe if we have more, we could make two shroud carriers. And the idea of a shroud carrier is that it's not buried or put into the crematorium machine, cremator. It can be reused. So at the moment, I get the Newstead Men's Shed to make my shroud carriers, just wooden ones for me, and I use them for burials. But then if I need to take somebody to the crematorium, it has to go in with them for shrouding. So I kind of lose it and have to make another one. So the one that we make will be available to the Castlemaine community and to anybody else who uses the departure services in the future, or just community members who want to do DIY themselves and they can borrow it. So if you're actually like financially putting your money into this as well, like, yeah, I really want to inform you that you can use it for when the time comes for your person. So I think it's a beautiful community asset to have, and to be part of it will be incredible. And you know, Zimmy rips down that cat's claw vine herself from the forests around where she lives, and one of her things that she wants to do is eradicate the bushland of this cat's claw vine from where she lives. We don't have anything quite as similar in Victoria. She's still trying to find a Victorian version, but there's nothing as quite like this cat's claw vine. It's hardcore. So book it in. Oh, I've only got a few minutes left. Oh, I've got to remind you about all these things. This weekend is the Gothic Festival, the Goldfields Gothic Festival of Dark Ideas. I'll be in the Hearst Parade with the Death Star, which was the star of the Life and Death movie that Liz Geddes made about me for locals for the Sea Dog Festival recently. The Hearst Parade's this Sunday at 10:30 a.m. and we go around the town a couple of times. You can look out for me and throw rose petals my way if you like. I'll have big dry flower arrangement on the top of the car, which people have donated to me. Most of them are from LET's Handpicked Floristry, actually. And then also this Sunday, the Community and Care Death and Grief Practical Artful Ways to Show Up for the End of Life. The four online sessions that are happening start this Sunday, and that's through MeCat, and there's four different speakers over the four Sundays. that link's already up on my website. And then, yeah, I've got a few other things happening or to remind you about, but we've got time for those. August is cray cray for death. It's dying to know month. So there's lots of stuff on. Anyway, I've got to play my last promos and hand over to Martin. So, oh, I've got a couple of texts in too. Oh, no. Oh, the writer's name was Chloe Hope for that Substack that I played earlier. Chloe Hope, Chloe. And the name of her Substack is Death and Birds. And you can subscribe to it like I do. Yeah, bye.
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7: Imagine a living thunderstorm inside Her Majesty's Theatre. 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Inspired by Barry's encounters with three lightning strikes, this electrifying experience blends live music, storytelling, and immersive design, placing audiences at the heart of the storm. 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
8: Coming up at the Bridge Hotel this weekend, Kim Salmon was a central figure in The Scientists, The Surrealists and The Beasts of Bourbon. On Friday, July 31, Kim Salmon is back at the Bridge with his latest band, Smoked Salmon. Then on Sunday, arvo, Leah Senior, one of Australia's most authentic folk storytellers, brings her band to Castlemaine to launch their new album, Point Road Night. 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
5: Hello, Martin.
9: G'day, Hayley.
5: Can you believe it's August on the weekend?
9: Holy moly.
5: I'm starting to hyperventilate. There's a few things on.
9: Oh, it's a busy, busy time.
5: It really is. I guess it's coming out of winter, like towards the end of winter.
9: If you can call this winter, it's been a bit of a pretty mild.
5: Yeah, I reckon it has been too, actually. Yeah.
9: But, you know. That's how it is. Hey, gazanias. What about gazanias?
5: Yeah. Well, I love them.
9: You and I are no longer friends.
5: I know. I know they are. But they're just, I don't know, it kind of is a time of year when they all start coming out. And they're all such different colours.
9: Yeah.
5: I mean, they could be... native.
9: We will never, no, they are not, and we will never agree on this
5: one. Oh, no, I know they're not native, but I mean, it could, you know, what could we replace them with that's a native? I guess nothing does that invasiveness.
9: Yeah, I guess that's the problem, is that they are replacing things that are native.
5: Well, that's right.
9: They do very well.
5: It's like the cape weed too, like it just takes over.
9: Oxalis is the other one.
5: Oh, yeah.
9: Although I almost changed, I was listening to Dig It one weekend, the gardening show, it's on Saturday mornings on Main FM, and they were talking about somebody who was like all about oxalis and just how many different species there are. And I know I already knew Australia had a few different species, but and sometimes you just have to accept that they're there, the oxalis.
5: Well, they do go away too. When I did Ilka White's hand dyeing workshop recently, we dyed with oxalis flowers, and it was this amazing yellow colour. Yeah, it was really vibrant. Yeah. It's incredible.
9: Hey, just before we go, because I do need to get on the thing, so I've got Wally Gunn on standby.
5: Oh, hi, Wally.
9: Oh, well, he's not just at the minute, but he's standing by
5: he's
9: for me.
5: He's standing somewhere.
9: For my technology to contact him. just that at 2 o'clock today, is this Oz Alert thing happening?
5: Oh, yes.
9: Yeah, so I did want to talk about this, because if you have a second phone that you keep for safety for some reason, you need to turn that off before 2 o'clock, because it's going to make a sound if it's switched on.
5: Yes.
9: And apparently you need to keep it off for 24 hours afterwards.
5: So, oh, really?
9: Yeah.
5: Because if you turn it back on again, it'll do
9: maybe.
5: It.
9: Maybe. Yeah, I don't actually know the reason for that, but that's what they're saying to do, keep it off for 24 hours afterwards. Yeah, and I guess because it's a test thing as well, maybe they don't... you know, totally no. I think you can put it into flight mode as well. That's your one other option, so that you can actually, I guess, keep it switched on in case you do need to use it for an emergency, rather than going through the whole waiting for your phone to power up.
5: Yeah, that's so, really important.
9: Yeah, so, yeah, if everybody listening, just if you do have that second safety phone, yeah, turn it off before 2 o'clock today.
5: Yeah.
9: And keep it off for 24 hours.
5: Good thinking.
9: Yeah.
5: All right.
9: That very somber note.
5: Yes.
9: I shall get on with my show. Yes. I am going to start off with a bouncy track just to kind of lighten things up a little bit.
5: Do it. Yeah. Well, have a great time.
9: Thanks, Hayley.
5: And I'm happy you're back.
9: Yeah, nice to be back.
5: Yeah.
9: Okay.
5: Bye.
9: Bye.
10: 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And I'm a friend of Dorothy's, aren't you?

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You are tuned into 94.9 Main FM. My name's Martin, and this show is Still Life with Pansy. It's a little show about contemporary queer art and artists. We broadcast from beautiful Jajawarung country here in Castlemaine in Victoria, Australia, for anybody who's listening from overseas. Thank you to Hayley for the past hour of Dead Air. You can tune in every Monday morning and listen to Hayley, who is a death literacy advocate, and she talks about all things death and dying. Thank you also to DJ Noonan for filling in last week. I've been away for the past 2 weeks, and DJ Noonan filled in last week. I hope you got to listen to that. Thank you to everybody for tuning in. If you're not already doing it, you can stream live at www.mainfm.net if you can't pick us up on your radio from wherever you might happen to, wherever you happen to be listening from. Previous shows, you can listen back on Mixcloud to previous shows, and I think the last person we had was Laura Duvet, sorry. And yeah, listen back on that. Still Life with Pansy Mixcloud account or the Main FM Mixcloud account, where I repost them there as well. We also have an Instagram account where you can look at some of the images of some of the work that we're going to be talking about today. And we are going to be looking at the artist Jade Kuriki Olivo, otherwise known as Puppies Puppies. And we have a text line as well. It is 04-888-63186. Just a little warning, this show does sometimes contain adult concepts, so if you've got some small ears around, or you don't want to kind of don't want to hear some kind of heavy talk, I guess, or adult kind of concepts, I guess, switch over to the ABC. Global Roaming's on at the moment with Geraldine Doogue and Hamish McDonald. You can listen to them instead, or go outside if it's not raining at the moment. Like I said, we are going to talk about the American artist Jade Kuriki Olivo. I'm going to get Wally Gunn on the phone to help me with this conversation. So first, what I'm going to do is I'm going to play a quick little track and then some promos, and then while that's happening, I'll get Wally on the line and we'll start the conversation. I thought I'd lighten things up and just play a fun little track. This is my favourite favourite track at the moment, and it's from Madonna's new album, Confessions 2. This is Danceteria.

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3: Hey, welcome back. If you went anywhere, you are tuned into 94.9 Main FM. My name's Martin, and this show is Still Life with Pansy, a show about contemporary queer art. Just before those promos, I played for my special guest, Wally Gunn, who is on the line. Hello, Wally.
4: Hello. It's lovely to be back.
3: That was a track for you. That was Danceteria by Madonna off her new album, Confessions 2.
4: Thank you. This is actually the first time I've heard that. So I fear that my gay card is going to be revoked.
3: Yes, you hold on to it tight. Maybe you need to listen to the whole album or something just to confirm your gayness. Hey, what was I going to say? Anyway, I just thought that was a fun track to play for the start. It's got totally unrelated to today's artist, who is Jade Gurano Kiriki Olivo.
4: Yeah.
3: You've been doing
4: otherwise
3: known as Puppies Puppies, and I will get to that because yes, aka Puppies Puppies. I think they go more by Jade now. I will get to that. I do have it in my notes here. We've both been furiously researching over the weekend.
4: Yes, we've been studying like crazy.
3: Yeah, cramming. And there is some images up on the Still Life with Pansy Instagram account, as usual, that you can check out. We probably won't get to them all today, but we'll give it a go. Hey, well, if I start off with a bit of a bio about Jade, and we'll go...
4: I would love to hear more about Jade.
3: We'll go from there. Mm-hmm. Oh, sorry, I've had a little bit of a chesty thing that's kind of annoying, lingering, so... Anyway,
4: it's a little bit Kim Carnes. I don't mind it.
3: Oh, right. Or Bonnie Tyler. Total.
4: Yeah, Catherine Turner.
3: Oh, Kathleen Turner. Yes,
4: Kathleen Turner.
3: Yes, that's me. Always wanted to be a Kate. All right, let's get on to it. Sorry.
4: More like serial mom sort of era.
3: Yeah, that's probably more my mood these days as well. Hey, right, let's get on to Jade. Sorry, Jade Gurano Kiriki Olivo was born in 1989. I love their name as well. And this is possibly, yeah, I guess, because the Japanese mother, a Puerto Rican father. She grew up in Texas, outside of Dallas, in what she described as a racist and homophobic environment, inhospitable to a mixed-race, closeted trans woman.
4: Oh, my God, and she made it.
3: she survived, and she is thriving.
4: Yeah.
3: It seems like Jade's father was a big influence on her. He was a certified Texas master naturalist. So I had to look up this up because I thought that might have meant he was a nudist, but it's not. No, like a naturalist.
4: That's naturist.
3: Oh, is it? Okay.
4: Yeah.
3: I've always got the two confused, which is probably why I get some odd looks when I'm out bushwalking. Anyway, her father was a Texas Master Naturalist, so he was a trained volunteer who did education outreach and services to manage natural resources. I looked this up. It was a program that's sponsored by the Texas Parks and Wildlife Department. So, yeah, cool. Like, kind of nice connection to nature there. Kiriki Olivo's father identified as Taino, which is the name for the indigenous peoples living on the island, which is now called Puerto Rico, and elsewhere in the kind of Caribbean area. And that was colonized in like 15th century, and the fellow was kind of considered to be like a total genocide, but the culture has kind of managed to hang on, which is brilliant. Oh, I got a lovely message saying, yes, welcome back on air. That's very nice from someone. Sorry, I'm just distracted by my fan mail.
4: It's really getting to your head.
3: It is. Now, yeah, so look, anyway, Taino culture has survived and, it survived the colonization, and this kind of heritage has particular significance for Jade, given that the traditional acceptance of gender fluidity among many indigenous cultures.
4: Right, like two spirits.
3: Yeah, I'm going to get to that. So this is a quote from her. She said, my ancestors accepted it, and deep down in my heart and soul, a part of them exists in me. And so you can ground yourself in knowing that your transcestors were doing their own thing too.
4: I love that, transcestors.
3: Yeah, transcestors. I bolded that to make sure I didn't mess it up. And then, anyway, so Jade Guirano Kiriki Olivo, up until 2018, she was creating work anonymously using this pseudonym Puppies Puppies. Now,
4: which is, I have to say, is so cool. That is the coolest band name I've heard in a while.
3: Yeah, well, I will jump ahead. I got Puppies Puppies wrong because, and I was talking to a mutual friend of ours, Raz, the other day. It's like, what do you think of when you think of Puppies Puppies? And I'm like, that's what you call your breasts, Puppies Puppies. Get your puppies out. So that was my that was my instant connection with the name and? Puppies Puppies Puppies. And look, if somebody wants to correct me, I don't know that that's a derogatory term for breasts. I've got no idea. I don't even know where it comes from. Like, but yeah, you get your puppy, get your puppies out. But anyway, a reporter from the New York Times asked her about the origin of the name Puppies Puppies. And Jade said she kind of spoke about her past desire to disappear. And she was inspired by a former acquaintance who vanished after deleting everything from their Facebook page and then repopulating it with cat photos of cats. And so Kiriko Olivo changed her first and last name on her Instagram account to Puppies Puppies and replaced it with content with pictures of small dogs. So that's where Puppies Puppies comes from.
4: Oh, wow.
3: It's just Puppies Puppies, puppies galore.
4: So much more innocent than you thought.
3: Much more innocent than I thought. I read so much. This is my investigative, hard-hitting investigative journalism that I do. But yeah, and just she said that she romanticized this idea of disappearing.
4: Yes, I think you can see that in aspects of her work.
3: So like
4: the disappearing and then reappearing.
3: She used to conceal any kind of biographical information by herself, and she'd use proxies in installations and performances. So in performances, it was either her or paid actors posing as her would kind of play the part of living sculptures in ready-made costumes. So you never knew whether it was her or not. And they're often from like children's shows like SpongeBob SquarePants or Minions. But she or someone acting as her also did Gollum, and they did Freddy Krueger walking around a gallery, I think in LA, carrying a photo of the famous Hollywood sign that had been altered to read "The end is nigh," which is kind of cool. And anyway, look, the most famous of these is her performance of Liberty, which was included in the 2017 Whitney Biennial. And It's so she was doing this Green Lady Liberty living statue thing, and at the time, so the Whitney bought it, and it was the only piece of performance art purchased by the Whitney for inclusion in its permanent collection.
4: Oh wow! Yeah, I wonder how do you purchase performance art?
3: I don't know. Yeah, well, I guess if it isn't her in the costume, you just like other kind of installation works. You leave a set of instructions as to what the performer does. I guess I'm kind of
4: right.
3: I'm guessing. So anyway, so they kind of she kind of kept up this anonymity. Like her partner at the time would sometimes act as the interlocutor between the artist and the public. So people wanting to meet Jade or speak with puppies at their Los Angeles home would instead be greeted by her ex, who took on the role of answering any questions. And so, but apparently Jade was always somewhere nearby, but kind of just unavailable at that moment, at that particular moment. So they might be in the shower, for instance. Yeah, so that's very cool. Then during her transition, she realised that she needed to reassess her decision to make work anonymously. And she said it was during this time that references to her identity began to appear in her work. She said it meant something very different to hide as a trans woman because society forces us to hide. So then, in 2018, she created an installation that functioned as a funeral for her dead name, complete with a grass lawn and an engraved headstone. And the press release for that show was a poem addressed to her pre-transitional self and signed off as Jade. So she still tends to use puppies, but with Jade Curiki Olivo alongside it in parentheses. So she uses both of those names. And I will just end here with a bit of a quote. This is from Art Forum, and she says, "Trans women have been consistently erased from history. Our voices have been erased. So it is revolutionary for me and for every trans person to be in control of the way our voices go out into the world. I still don't do many interviews, but unlike before, when my ex-husband or someone else would speak for me, it means something very different. Now I speak for myself. It means something very different to be hidden as a trans woman. At other points in history, I wouldn't have been able to exist. So when I came out, I exposed myself fully and physically in nude performances as a way of saying, I'm here and I'm not going to hide anymore. I realised that I couldn't be out as a trans woman and have hiding to be part of my work anymore." So, yeah.
4: Wow.
3: So that's my bio.
4: Yeah.
3: Super interesting person.
4: Very interesting person. Really interesting trajectory. And their art career. I was looking at some of their work. What did I take a look at? I took a look at a couple of things that are from a very recent exhibition she had in May to June of 2025 in Berlin. The exhibition was all her work, and it was called Degenerate Art, in parentheses, transsexual. She loves a parentheses.
3: She does love a parentheses, and she loves a long title as well.
4: She loves a long title. I've got some ideas about that, actually. But the parentheses, she's a woman after my own heart. I love a parentheses too.
3: I'm just going to say, sorry, just before that, parentheses are brackets, like words in brackets. I don't know. I never used to know what parentheses were, and there might be other people who don't. So if you don't know, you can just say there's the words in brackets.
4: Words in brackets. Is there a parenthesis? I guess that's a singular one, is it? And parentheses.
3: No, that's a smiley smiley face or a frown.
4: A parenthesis.
3: A single one.
4: So the two works I was looking at, the first one is called FFS, in parentheses, Facial Feminization Surgery, A Form of Self-Love to Some, A Form of Survival and Protection for Some, also For Fuck's Sake, which is from 2025. It's a sculpture.
3: This is the first image up on the Instagram account at the moment. I've got up on Instagram.
4: Yeah, it's the first one you can see when you go to the Still Life with Pansy Instagram. account. And I was reading a bit of actually of another exhibition that she put on a couple of years earlier in 2023, and she was talking about how she said, "I come from an art history background, so I'm really interested in homages." And you can see that she does reference a lot of significant art history in her work, and this work is a really good example of that. It's an homage to a very famous work by a queer artist I discovered from the 1960s and 70s, Robert Indiana, his Love series. So he started a quick background about that. In 1964, I think he made some 2D images that were the picture of the word love in all capitals, stacked in a sort of distinctive way with LO on the top and VE. If you're imagining this, you probably can visualize exactly the image that I'm talking about because it's very famous.
3: And but the
4: And
3: O is slightly tilted as well,
4: the O
3: which
4: is
3: is
4: slightly
3: kind of.
4: tilted, and the four letters together create a really compact square of text, and they're usually brightly colored, like blue and green and red.
3: Yeah. Apparently he
4: And
3: originally started the making of putting these on cards and was sending them to friends. That's
4: yeah,
3: where it
4: isn't that
3: came from.
4: lovely? And then he made screen prints of them, and so he was exhibiting screen prints. And then by 1970, like, he sort of stuck with this motive. And by 1970, he was making these enormous 3D monumental steel sculptures with, with red, blue, and green paint. And I've actually, there's one on, I think it's Sixth Avenue around the 50s, in New York, where. And I've been to see it not that long ago, actually.
3: Oh.
4: It's amazing.
3: There is also, I will just say, there is also one on the finger of your husband.
4: Yes, until he lost it, rather tragically.
3: Always coveted that ring. Not that I
4: Yes.
3: had anything to do with its disappearance.
4: No, you didn't. Not unless you were a toilet, which is where it went.
3: My alter ego, Trough Man.
4: Anyway, so this work by Robert Indiana, it's another little bit of background on it is that he, like, Robert Indiana was influenced by his older lover, who was an established minimalist and color field painter, Ellsworth Kelly. Have you heard of Ellsworth Kelly? You must have. I knew, I sort of knew vaguely of Ellsworth Kelly. Anyway, they broke up in the early 90s, and it was partly due to the fact that Indiana was beginning to use text in his work, and Ellsworth didn't really respect Indiana taking that direction.
3: He already
4: So they
3: had
4: sort of
3: text in his
4: broke up.
3: work. Did he not do a background check?
4: But it was interesting that so the work Love that he made was for Robert Indiana really represented a personal love, like a personal love lost, really. And but its impact on the public was rather different. It sort of represented a very universal love, like a brotherly love, a global love. Anyway, so this yeah,
3: I was just
4: go.
3: going to say, so tying this back into Jade's work.
4: That's where I'm headed.
3: Yeah, good. I'm just pulling you back. I'm pulling you back here.
4: So Kariki Oliver, her work uses different letters. She uses FFS, as alluded to in the title of the work. And this refers to two different initialisms, which you already actually heard her spell out literally in the title, which is one version is facial feminization surgery. And so she sort of frames this as a, I guess, like a, I'm reading it as like a subset of the love that Robert Indiana's work sort of represents. So it's a form of self-love to some, is what she says. And she also describes it in the title as a form of survival and protection for some. So, I mean, correct. Tell me what you think, but I think what she means by this is that if facial feminization surgery allows a trans woman to pass or not get clocked as trans, then she's more likely to be protected from or and survive vilification and violence.
3: Yep.
4: Is that what you...
3: That seems like a reasonable reading to me, yeah.
4: Yeah, so I'm wondering if that's... I'm taking a guess that that's what she means by that.
3: It's also like you're saying, this is also a very personal one, because this one is green, and whether you've read much into her use of green, but
4: I have. Right. Yes.
3: So this is. Do you want to go there, or shall I go there? I'm going to go there. Green is a ubiquitous color. It is one of the most common in the world, is what she says about this, because it's made up of blue and yellow, it's ambiguous. And she says, "I'm a very much a mixed person, so I think about mixing that happens all the time."
4: Yeah, yeah, I can. I'm going to raise you and say that I found something else that she said.
3: Excellent.
4: She says that green is ubiquitous and it can resonate with people in totally different ways, which makes it highly accessible. She goes on to say another installation she created. She said, "I went with green because it's the color of plants, of what people think as nature. My dad grew up in the rainforest in Puerto Rico, so a lot of the pictures he has given me were pure green images from his childhood, and so it had this resonance."
3: Right.
4: So there's something all sort of nostalgic and about it for her too, like a lost world or like a missed childhood. I mean, she grew up in Texas, right? So that would have been a much drier habitat.
3: Yeah, and I guess connecting back to her father and her ancestry.
4: As
3: Taino and Puerto Rican. My friend Raz, or our friend Raz, sorry, just mentioned to me yesterday that...
4: She's my friend too.
3: Yes. You found her first, actually. I will give you dibs. I'll give you dibs on Raz. She said, not to quote her. She actually said, don't quote her. But she said that green is one of those is a color that has the most variation in the world. And not that
4: I bet
3: she's
4: it does.
3: I found that believable.
4: Yes, but we're not quoting her on it.
3: No, we're not quoting her on it. No.
4: But the other thing that these letters can stand for, FFS, which she spells out again in the title, is for fuck's sake, which is great. An expression of frustration.
3: Yeah.
4: Presume, like, perhaps the daily frustrations of being trans, being othered, having microaggressions, having difficulty with healthcare.
3: For fuck's sake, why do I have to do this? Like... Why is everybody making this so hard?
4: Right, exactly.
3: And
4: I'm sort of intrigued that like this initialization, the FFS, is sort of sounds like an example of, well, it's an example of text speak or like net speak. It was making me think, she was born in 1989 and people of that generation were the first to experience in late childhood or early adolescence, they were the first to experience the internet and to have learned NetSpeak as it was being invented, almost like it's a mother tongue.
3: Tech speak, yeah.
4: Yeah, yeah, yeah, yeah. This actually leads into... You know, you mentioned earlier that she can have very long titles.
3: Yep.
4: And I wondered if that's another instance of this sort of net speak or tech speak, she uses these sort of long dot point titles, really.
3: Yeah, yeah, they're chopped up.
4: And they sort of function like hashtags in a way because they describe one aspect or one reading of the work or several different readings of the work. So I was thinking, she's a digital native from that generation, and before somebody from that generation says or does anything, they kind of have to think through what they want to say or do from a multitude of perspectives because the internet's going to jump on them. with a perspective they didn't think of. So there's a lot of scrutiny, and I wonder if that sort of creeps into the work that gets made.
3: Well, I guess as well. I mean, scrutiny is a trans person. Trans people have always been scrutinized.
4: Absolutely.
3: Yeah.
4: Absolutely. There's one other aspect to this work that I really wanted to point out, though, and that it's made of high density foam. Does that mean anything to you? No.
3: No, it
4: Well,
3: doesn't.
4: just very coincidentally and in an unrelated way, I have encountered high density foam, and I've just I was it was explained to me that high density foam is used by crafters to create cosplay costumes and props.
3: Oh, wow, okay.
4: So I wondered if there was something about choosing that particular material. It's very light, very sturdy. In fact, I asked AI what the advantages of using high density EVA foam are,
3: I was just
4: and it
3: going to say,
4: said
3: I.
4: it's durable, it's tear resistant, it retains shape, and it has a smooth finish. I thought that was a very neat way of describing a like a costume of, you know,
3: Yeah, well,
4: a way of presenting.
3: I can see there's a clear connection to the performance work earlier, where she would dress in
4: Yes.
3: these ready-made costumes, which probably had the high-density foam in them as well. So that
4: Ah,
3: would be
4: yeah.
3: where that she's a
4: She'd
3: bit
4: be
3: of
4: familiar with that
3: she's a
4: material.
3: bit of a
4: Yeah.
3: bower bird, where she collects all these things from different sources, I think. Do you want to just briefly mention the fact that there was also a HRT version of
4: I
3: this?
4: do. Yes, I do want to mention that, and that there's another piece where the letters are HRT, which presumably stands for hormone replacement therapy.
3: Yes.
4: Although the way it's structured, there's an H and then a missing spot on the top, and then RT, which, I mean, it jumps out at you. It looks like hurt
3: That was
4: or
3: immediate.
4: heart.
3: Oh, I saw hurt immediately.
4: Yeah, hurt. That's what I saw too, actually. And so, and also very significantly, it's colored pale blue and pale yellow. So it's almost like that sculpture is before a sort of integrated whole person. You know what I mean?
3: Before the
4: Before
3: green.
4: the green is integrated. Like a
3: Oh, wow, I
4: mix.
3: didn't realize. Okay, wonderful. I hadn't clocked that part of it.
4: And I did look at another work, but I think we should move on to the
3: Yeah,
4: stuff that you're looking
3: I
4: at.
3: might just quickly play a few promos and then we'll come back and we'll jump back onto this other one.
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3: Hey, we're back. You are tuned in to Still Life with Pansy here on 94.9 Main FM. Wally Gunn and I are talking about Puppies Puppies, or the artist formerly known as Puppies Puppies, or still kind of partly known as Puppies Puppies. I lost their name. Jade Kiriki Olivo. I just had an absolute brain blank just then. I was like, who are we talking about?
4: Never mind, you're on track now.
3: Yeah, I'm back on track. Hey, Wally, I did, I'm sorry that we're jumping away because I know you wanted to talk about another artwork of Jade's.
4: No, let's move on. I want to see what you've discovered.
3: Well, I looked at a couple as well. I do just quickly want to talk about Spaghetti Condom because this is a work from 2016. It, in terms of what it's made of, what's on the lid of the tin
4: exactly
3: is what's
4: what it says on the tin.
3: That's right. It is a condom filled with spaghetti, and
4: canned spaghetti,
3: and it's been jammed into a condom. It's twisted off at the end, so it doesn't come out, so it just maintains the shape. This work has actually been exhibited in Australia, over in Western Australia, in Fremantle at a gallery.
4: Really?
3: Yeah, I came across this kooky little gallery called Bill's PC in Fremantle, and yeah, it's been exhibited there as a solo exhibition, just this work in the gallery. Just this.
4: Good for you, Fremantle.
3: I know. I'm kind of jealous now. Not that I've never been to Fremantle. Anyway, so this is kind of brilliant because it comes from where Jade has stolen this from, or kind of appropriated this. It comes from an image that appeared on Imgur, Imgur, which is a website that features memes, viral images, GIFs, things like that. And so there was the original spaghetti-filled condom. There was a picture of it, and it looked like it was on a bed. So it became this kind of this meme with people put comments about this spaghetti condom that was, looked like it was on a bed. And so Puppies has taken this viral image and then recreated it as a sculpture, so presenting it materially in the world as a physical object within an exhibition space. And, because it is made of spaghetti and a condom, it's, I guess constantly has to be remade because, it has to get recreated.
4: Oh, my God, it's perishable.
3: So it's recreated.

0: comes
1: full circle.
0: This, yeah, it's like the
1: full circle internet moment.
0: I know, it's the sausage eating the sausage.
1: Very good.
0: Yeah, thank you.
1: The sausage eating its own tail.
0: Yeah, I made myself laugh. Yes, yes, that's it. All right. I'm going to move on now.
1: Moving on now
0: quickly to a far more serious piece. Mm-hmm. By Jade Kiriki Olivo. This is, I've seen this piece. Just saying.
1: Oh, have you?
0: I have, yeah.
1: Oh, wait. let me guess where you saw it.
0: Guess where
1: was I saw it? Was it in Venice?
0: It was in Venice, yes.
1: Have you been to Venice?
0: Yes, I've been to Venice. I've never been to me, but I've been to Venice.
1: Yeah.
0: So this is a 2022 bronze sculpture. And it's titled, now this is, here we go with the long title. This is brilliant. This is A Sculpture for Trans Women, A Sculpture for Non-Binary Femmes, A Sculpture for Two-Spirit People. I am a woman. I don't care what you think. In parenthesis, transphobia is everywhere and everyone is susceptible to enacting it at any moment. In parenthesis again, unlearn the transphobia brewing within. Then, I am a trans woman. I am a two-spirit person. I am a woman. This is for my sisters and siblings everywhere. History erased many of us, but we are still here. I will fight for our rights until the day I die. Exile me and I'll keep fighting. So that's the title of this bronze sculpture.
1: That is quite moving. The title itself is quite moving.
0: It is. It's a really powerful, and I think it's actually quite an incredible summation of Jade as well, because I know, I don't know whether they still do it or whether it's still happening. There was a period of time there, you might know this, at the Stonewall Inn where there were like weekly protests. I don't know whether that still happens. It was this, I think it was after the murder of George Floyd, was it? I'm not sure. Anyway. Jade used to attend these protests every week. So this artwork, it's a bronze cast of a nude figure, and it's standing on an engraved brass base. So it's a life size figure. It's 190 centimeters in total, and I guess the base is probably about 20 centimeters tall or something. So the figure itself is probably around 170 centimeters. That's a bit of a guess. The figures, as I said, they're nude, they're shoulder-length hair, they're standing straight with their arms by their side, and then the base has got the word woman in capital letters inscribed, and it's in one of those kind of very traditional serif fonts.
1: Yeah.
0: The figure has that kind of green patina that comes with aging bronze as well. And at a kind of first glance, this, you know, you could easily think that this was like a Greek god or a pharaoh or something, but it's actually a self-portrait of the artist, and it's based on a 3D scan of their naked body. And this is such an interesting piece of work. It's amazing. It's probably the most traditional piece of work by the artist in it. It has a very distinct kind of classical art lineage.
1: A traditional bronze figure.
0: So, but if you can compare it to, say, the Liberty, which was the Statue of Liberty performance piece that is purchased by the Whitney, you know, it's also, I guess, referencing traditional sculpture, but this is more direct, I guess.
1: This is referencing it by being it.
0: But yeah, exactly, yes. And so in some ways it's one of the most accessible pieces. You know, this is very, you know, so everybody knows what a bronze sculpture, nude bronze sculpture looks like. And so it's not open to any kind of interpretation, I guess, like, which is unlike the spaghetti-filled condom, which you can interpret however you want. Into a meme. Apparently the pose for this figure, I mean, it's very traditional, but this specifically comes from an Anthony Gormley statue, which was in Dallas, which is, that were kind of, Jade is familiar with from her childhood.
1: Oh, wow.
0: And so I think the original, there was a set of three, a standing figure, a lying figure, and a seated figure. Because this is executed in this kind of traditional way, it just adds to this power of it, or it's like it's

0: subverting the cult kind of sculptural norm. So, I guess my sense of it is that I feel like it's challenging the audience to really question their preconceptions. So we have preconceptions about what we are going to encounter with a nude sculpture. And because there's an ambiguity with the body parts of this sculpture, it's making this really clear statement. The ambiguity is kind of somehow making a clear statement. It is back to that title, you know, kind of saying, you know, this is who I am, and you can't, you know, you can't ignore me or erase me. Oh, I'm this solid bronze figure. And so there's this historical lineage as well to who I am as a trans woman, a two-spirit person, and a woman. So
1: yeah, it's sort of like it's monumentalizing a trans body,
0: yes,
1: which is sort of a first. Maybe.
0: Yeah, yeah, it's the person, right. And she kind of does go on to talk about that, and because she does, as you mentioned earlier, have this really strong interest in art history, and is often referencing pieces from art history, and
1: yeah.
0: She was very interested in the performance art from the 60s and 70s as well. There was a lot of nude performance art then. But she said there was kind of no prominent trans bodies in that either. So that's why it's been important for her to do nude performance to reference back to that kind of, I guess, point in time. But then in concert with this sculpture, she's doing a similar thing. It's like, this is a trans body.
1: She's evening up the historical transistors by being sort of functioning as a historical transistor.
0: Yeah, yeah. She's filling in the gaps in that the art history kind of canon.
1: Yeah, love that.
0: And the other thing that I really love about this is kind of like whatever your preconceptions or interpretations about the gender identity of this figure. In looking at it, the inscription on the base is unambiguous. It says woman.
1: Yes,
0: you don't get to question. And because in traditional sculpture, that's, you know, the text down the bottom is telling you what's on top. It's giving you a historical fact.
1: Yeah,
0: and so to have that there, just saying just woman is, that's it. You don't get to question this, I guess.
1: Yes, there's something sort of wistful about the expression on the figure's face, though, too. So do you see it that way, too? It's like a sort of looking into the middle distance, sort of a bit dreamy, and it makes me think it's sort of at odds with the very sort of clinical description at the bottom, woman. You know, it's almost like woman is... The text is like labeling a butterfly, you know, in a...
0: It's a very scientific kind of...
1: pinned.
0: Yes. Here is the example of woman.
1: Right, exactly. Mm. Like almost like a specimen is what I'm trying to say, I guess.
0: Yeah.
1: So, and I wonder if there's some relationship between the sort of... the possibility that the figure is a specimen in one way or that the artist is offering themselves up, and that there's a wistfulness to that. There's a sort of like almost a melancholy to that. Maybe I have to do this
0: I think you could, I think you could be right with that. I go back to that, what you said about monumentalizing something. I didn't necessarily see that wistfulness. Really did make me think of statues of pharaohs, and they kind of have that gaze, that direct gaze out into into the distance, whatever. Look, I don't know if you've heard Jade speak, but when you say wistful, there is something about the way that she talks about her art that is kind of wistful as well. I listened to an interview or watched an interview with her at the Venice Biennale, and she talked about the realization, and you know, this is part of her kind of rationale behind this sculpture, I guess. She talks about the realization that often when people are trying to understand trans people, trans people just get reduced to their genitals or to other body parts, and that's seen as their whole identity. or people place an identity on them because of their genitalia. And so, yeah, and yeah, as she said, she was presenting her body to be included into that conversation. And she also wanted to document her her experience with hormone replacement therapy and the changes to her body as a result of that. So, which is what, again, those new performances, which then led to the creation of this sculpture. And she talked about considering turning this into a series of sculptures as her, her body continues to change.
1: This is just a moment. This is a snapshot. This is a moment in time as well as everything else.
0: But again, monumentalized, memorialized in this very solid bronze figure. Now there was performance work that was associated with this at the Biennale. She performed several times a day with this sculpture, but I struggled to find much information about that. So I found a couple of images, but nothing really beyond that. So, so I guess I'm just saying, be aware that she did also perform with this as well.
1: Right.
0: Wally, we're going to have to wrap it up in a second.
1: We are. I can see the clock is moving very quickly.
0: Yeah. What time is it where you are?
1: It's 5 minutes to the hour, is all I will say. It's almost 10 p.m. It's way past my bedtime.
0: No, it is. I knew that. I like to keep you up on a Monday. Or whatever it is, Sunday night where you are.
1: Sunday night, yes.
0: Yeah. Well, look, I've really enjoyed this discussion about Jade Guirano Kirikiu Olivo, in brackets, puppies, puppies, or actually around the other way, puppies, puppies, and then in brackets, Jade Guirano Kirikiu
1: Olivo. Let's just put parentheses around everything. Yes. I love them.
0: I love a parentheses, actually. I'm a bit of a fan of them. This is so fascinating. I know you also looked at that grinder work that was there, which is part of that whole thing really fascinated me. And I'm sorry that we don't have time to look at it. So, thank you, Wally, for all your work with this.
1: And yours, research.
0: Yes.
1: Our research.
0: Super, super, super interesting. Hopefully we'll try and get you back on again soon to talk about another artist as well.
1: That would be great. I would like that.
0: Okay. Thanks. Well, I was going to say goodbye to you now. I've got a couple of little things I need to announce before we get out of here. Okay. Bye, Wal. That was Wally Gunn helping me out there with a discussion about, we just touched on the work of Jade Guirano Kirikiu Olivo, otherwise known as Puppies Puppies. So, yeah, thanks, Wally. Thank you also to Jade for making such interesting work for us to talk about. I do quickly want to mention an exhibition that's on at the moment. It's Stephen Broadhurst, Portraits 158. It's on at the Victorian Pride Centre until the 6th of September. It's a beautiful series of photographs on there at the moment. So if you happen to be in Melbourne, go and check those out. Also, if you're a local LGBTQIA plus identifying artist, get in touch with us here, stilllifewithpansy@gmail.com, or you can direct message me on Instagram. Thank you to everybody for listening. Thank you again to Wally and Jade. Next week we'll be, Kelly Manning's going to join us in the studio. She's I think she's kind of NAM-based artist, but has a little connection to the countryside as well. So, yeah, we'll be back with Kelly in the studio next week. Stay tuned. Coming up after this is Talking Notes with Anne and Elizabeth. I'm going to play a couple of promos and then I'll be out of here. So, yeah, thanks everybody for listening. See you next time.
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4: Coming up this weekend at the Tap Room, on Friday night, come down for two sets from local favourites Mighty Horse as the band road tests tunes from their next LP and plays the monster hits you know and love. 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

0: Good afternoon and welcome to Talking Notes. I'm Elizabeth Close and with me is...
1: me, Anne Bolton.
0: Thanks, Martin, for your show. Lovely work. Our theme for today is music from the movies. And so to begin, Anne.
1: Oh, I just want to yell out, good morning, Castlemaine. Not coming on.
0: They're not listening.
1: Oh.
0: Hang on a minute, we'll wake them up.

0: The great James Brown with the 12-bar blues, I Got You, I Feel Good, first recorded by him in 1964 and used in the 1987 war comedy drama Good Morning Vietnam, directed by Barry Levinson. Film starred Robin Williams, as we know. With,
1: wasn't it great?
0: Armed Forces Radio Services DJ, loosely based on Adrian Cronauer. I love the film. Do you know that that film, or the soundtrack for the film, was certified platinum? Had
1: really?
0: 19 tracks, and this is number 11. So that was my first choice.
1: Wow.
0: Get us in the mood.
1: Well, it does. You can't not be in the mood with that song, can you? It's just grand. Well, mine's a little earlier than that one, and it will also be very, very familiar to folk, I think.

0: There you go. That's well known. Now, that one comes from a series of movies called Spaghetti Westerns, as I recall, and it was by Ennio Morricone, who was responsible for writing the theme music for most of them. I think there were five or six of these. They were interesting movies made around about 70s, I think, 70s? No, a bit earlier, 66, 1966 made, and directed by Sergio Leone, and filmed in Spain, strangely enough, not in America, and starring the glorious Clint Eastwood as the good, Lee Van Cleef as the bad, and Eli Wallach as the ugly.
1: Fantastic movies.
0: And there were lots of them.
1: I'll tell you what, Elizabeth, that listening to that track through headphones was an altogether new experience.
0: It's quite different, isn't it?
1: I wonder if the singers got credits. I'd love to be able to say, you know, I did the wah, wah, wah, you know, in that.
0: I think they did get some credit. I'm not sure that they were named precisely, but it's just the most amazing piece of music.
1: Yeah, it is.
0: I love it to bits. I thought it might be worthwhile just having a wee look at where this came from, why we got it. You know, there's different sorts of film music from what I can work out, but it first started with talking movies and people played a piano or an organ, or sometimes they brought in a whole orchestra and they accompanied the silent movie on the screen, and it was improvised to match the movie. And then the first specific score ever written, but not synchronised, was written by Camille Saint-Saëns in 1908 for a movie called The Assassination of the Duke of Guise. And then gradually, as movies developed, synchronised sound began, and it was linked to movies in the 20s. People often say the first one was The Jazz Singer, but it wasn't. The first one was Don Juan in 26. But The Jazz Singer synchronised voice, dialogue and voice singing and everything else on screen. So it's had a long history, and it's moved from there to songs in movies, to theme music, to before the credits music. James Bond movies were, I think, responsible for the first, I think it was Dr. No, the first before the credits theme. So it has a long history.
1: It is fascinating.
0: And it's fascinating music, and it's getting better. Absolutely.
1: Well, here's another. I've got an opening track that sets the tone for the whole film. The opening scene of this was, I think, one of the most wonderful, evocative scenes in cinema. The film tells the story of the unlikely friendship of two lost and lonely hustlers, Joe Buck and Ratso Rizzo. Are you with me? Are
0: great
1: you with
0: names.
1: Me? It's Midnight Cowboy from 1969, directed by John Schlesinger, from a book by James Leo Hurley. This picture won 3 Academy Awards, the Best Picture, Best Director and Best Adapted Screenplay. And it's in the Library of Congress Significant Films category.
0: Wow.
1: The song is Everybody's Talkin', written by American folk singer-songwriter Fred Neil, who was active in the 60s and early 70s. I think this song made him famous, and it's perfect for the voice of the wonderful Harry Nilsson.

0: Ah, the great Harry Nilsson.
1: Oh, he's great, isn't he?
0: Oh, yeah.
1: Love him.
0: Fabulous.
1: Love him to bits.
0: What a song. I think we're giving folks enough earworms to last a compost heap full of earworms, I think, is it?
1: It's amazing, isn't it? But I think that's partly what they were designed for. They were designed to be in your head, to remind you of the movie, to remind you of who was in it, and they do a pretty damn good job of it. And I got another one now. Which does a pretty good job of it.
0: I think it does, this one, yes.
1: Beware and take care.

0: Henry Mancini's wonderful theme to the Pink Panther. Now, that one comes from 1963 for the very first Pink Panther, and then, of course, there were five or six of them after that in different forms and at different levels of performance. But the music remaineth the same, and it's really, really difficult not to visualise the cartoon Pink Panther stomping across your brain.
1: It makes you smile.
0: Or the hapless Peter Sellers as Inspector Clouseau. And a nerd alert here, I own every single DVD for the Pink Panther.
1: You're a nerd because you still have a DVD player.
0: Oh, no, they're precious. I'm sure they're going to go into a museum somewhere.
1: Well, for the next track, which is mine, the poster for this movie says it all. How much love, sex, fun and friendship can a person take? The film is The Big Chill, released in 1983. I loved it at the time. I wonder if it's stood the test of time, actually. It was directed by Lawrence Kasdan and had an ensemble cast, which included Glenn Close. Yeah. And this film was also selected for preservation in the US National Film Registry of the Library of Congress as being culturally, historically and or aesthetically significant. 10 songs were released on the soundtrack album. It features soul, R&B and pop rock from the 60s and 70s by groups such as Creedence Clearwater Revival, Aretha Franklin, The Rolling Stones, Three Dog Night and more. But it's the opening song that grabs me. It's by the Prince of Soul and Motown, Marvin Gaye. It was written in 1966 by the Motown songwriting team of Norman Whitfield and Barrett Strong. Play it, Elizabeth.

0: Oh, the great Marvin Gaye. Oh, I'm so getting off on all this stuff, Elizabeth. I could sit here all day with my headphones on, putting it on repeat.
1: You think?
0: Ah, oh, dear me, I love that song. Well, we've sort of spoiled ourselves. We really had fun putting all this together.
1: Yeah, there's so many good things, but you know what? We might have a word from our sponsors now, because without them, we wouldn't be here.
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0: We're back.
1: We are back. Thank you to our lovely sponsors. And we have a lovely message from Nancy this morning saying she loves the music. It's reminding her of so many things, especially Midnight Cowboy and the Pink Panther. Thanks, Nancy. If you'd like to send us a message, if you're listening, if you'd like to comment, our text line is 0488 631 86. Now, what are we up to now? What are we up to?
0: I think you're up to.
1: I'm surrounded by music. There's this sort of, what would I like next? I'm going to play something a little bit different this time.

0: Love it. That movie is Local Hero, and it was made in 1983. Mark Knopfler wrote all of the music for the movie, and it was on SBS, I think. I saw it recently, which reminded me of how much I love the music. There's some other beautiful pieces in there too, one called The Wild Theme, which uses that same tune, but in a much softer way.
1: With Michael Brecker on saxophone.
0: Beautiful, absolutely beautiful. Really gentle, lovely piece of music. Anyway, the plot of the music is really quite interesting. It says a lot. It's just as relevant today, I suspect, as it was once before. An American oil company had a plan, you see, to buy up land in a Scottish village. And
1: shocking. Never heard of such a thing.
0: And sent a bloke up, of course, to negotiate and pay money and do things. But things didn't go to plan. And things changed, and he took the other side in the end. And I can still see him riding off into the sunset. It was really good.
1: Yeah, a lovely film. I think I might check out SBS and see if I can see that again too.
0: Yeah, it'll be out there somewhere.
1: Sure thing. Well, this next piece of mine has become a jazz standard. It's the Henry Mancini, Johnny Mercer song, Days of Wine and Roses, from the 1962 film of the same name. We actually are playing quite a bit of music from the 60s.
0: Funny that. I think the style of music that's used for music themes changes as we move, particularly up around 90s, 2000s.
1: Yeah. Well, the film starred Jack Lemmon and Lee Remick and tells the story of the downward spiral of two Americans who succumb to alcoholism. They were both absolutely brilliant in it. The tune has been recorded by many, including Shirley Bassey, Frank Sinatra, Blossom Dearie, and many instrumentalists. Well, I'm playing a version by the great Canadian jazz pianist Oscar Peterson, with Ray Brown on bass and Ed Thigpen on drums. The song received the Academy Award for Best Original Song, as well as the Grammy for Record and Song of the Year. Here we go.

0: what piano play.
1: Look at that. This is the beauty of the piano trio and Ray Brown on bass, my goodness.
0: So would that have been played as before the credits introduction to the movie?
1: That was not the soundtrack. That's just really
0: it's
1: a
0: just
1: group
0: a piece
1: playing.
0: From it.
1: Yes, yes. Oh, I just chose the music.
0: Oh, okay.
1: I don't know who.
0: Right. I just wondered if that's where it sat in the movie. Sounds like it might have been a piece within the movie, but somebody out there might know. They can let us know.
1: Let us know. There was a little bit up-tempo, so... Maybe they just played around with it.
0: Could be too,
1: because it is such a sad film. And the phrase, Days of Wine and Roses, do you know where that comes from?
0: No.
1: Comes from the poem Vitae Summa Brevis by English poet Ernest Dowson, who lived from 1867 to 1900. They are not long, the days of wine and roses. Out of a misty dream, our path emerges for a while, then closes within a dream.
0: Wow.
1: Lovely.
0: Obviously a sad movie.
1: Yeah.
0: Lovely phrase, though.
1: Yep.
0: Could do with some of those. Do you reckon winter's going?
1: I think we'll try and make a few more days of wine and roses, don't you?
0: Days of wine and roses. Be lovely, wouldn't it?
1: Yeah.
0: Absolutely. Well, you know, it's funny when you make a program like this, isn't it? All the things that you want to squeeze in, you can't.
1: The things you've left out.
0: Mm. There's so much film music. Mm. It's incredible what that has done for us. I mean, our very famous ones now, of course, are people like John Williams.
1: Mm.
0: And he was famous for Star Wars, Jurassic Park, Harry Potter, and, of course...
1: Jaws.
0: Mm. Dun.
1: Yes.
0: And I did actually have a look at him while I was thinking about this program, in concert, at conducting a full orchestra, playing the songs and themes and things from Jaws. It's quite different to hear music like that played by a full orchestra.
1: Oh, beautiful.
0: Yeah.
1: Look, thinking of the things we left out, goodness, you know, the wonderful Casablanca music. Some of the music from, the musicals. Absolutely wonderful. Singing in the Rain, all that's, you know, we'll have to come back
0: to it. They're
1: different
0: though, aren't they? They were especially, I see them as slightly different. Maybe that's a theme for another day. I see them as slightly different in that they're about the music.
1: Yeah, more like than, The Wizard of Oz, for instance. Those songs are so special.
0: Yeah. The other ones, of course, that come to mind are people like Vangelis.
1: Yeah,
0: who wrote Chariots
1: of Fire
0: and Blade Runner. And, of course, Ennio Morricone wrote lots and lots of music for different things, more than just spaghetti westerns, but he's quite famous for writing the music for those. And one that I would have loved to have played today, but it's quite long and I couldn't get the actual film one, the film from the film. So it was the music from The Magnificent Seven.
1: Oh, yeah, great film.
0: And everybody remembers that, absolutely. So I decided against it. I decided to give you a spaghetti western instead. But, you know,
1: well, I looked at West Side Story. The music is just so wonderful.
0: It is, that's true.
1: And one of my favourite tunes in that is There's a Place for Us, but I thought I'd burst into tears. So
0: and I know crying.
1: No. I've got one more.
0: You do indeed have one more.
1: Do you want me to play it now?
0: Why don't we have a listen?

0: Well, you'd have to be a total Spike Lee devotee to know that last piece. I love Spike Lee movies, and that was a track from his 1990 film Mo' Better Blues. The film follows a period in the life of fictional jazz trumpeter Bleak Gilliam, played by the great Denzel Washington. The film focuses on the themes of friendship, loyalty, cause and effect, and ultimately salvation. The music for the film is played by the Branford Marsalis Quartet. I think you like them, don't you, Elizabeth?
1: Yes, I do.
0: That was the fabulous Terence Blanchard on trumpet. Denzel Washington apparently trained with him to learn how to authentically handle the instrument.
1: I wonder what that means.
0: And the track was called Again Never, written for the film by William James and Edwards Lee III. It's a beautiful, moody piece with a melancholy signature phrase. I hadn't remembered it when I listened to music from some Spike Lee movies, but I had to include it for its absolute loveliness.
1: Does that play, forgive my ignorance, is that played with a muted trumpet? Or is it?
0: I didn't detect a mute on
1: it's
0: that.
1: It's not a mute.
0: No.
1: It's lovely. It just had a softness about it.
0: Well, I can recommend Terence Blanchard as a jazz trumpeter. He's fantastic.
1: Obviously, did a good job.
0: And Branford is he's a saxophonist. He's the brother of Wynton Marsalis, the great trumpeter.
1: Ah, right. Must have been some musical family. Imagine lunchtime on Sundays in their house.
0: In New Orleans. Absolutely.
1: I think we might have enjoyed that.
0: We're going to play some more brass next week, aren't we?
1: Yes, we are. We think that we've reviewed our music and decided that we love a good brass instrument.
0: We do. We do. So there's even going to be some trombone.

0: Do you reckon there'd be any tuba?
1: Why not? Do you know that there's a fantastic tuba player in Castlemaine? Everybody.
0: Oh, no.
1: Yeah, yeah, yeah. And he plays.
0: Everybody lives in Castlemaine. No, you can build an orchestra.
1: Now I'm going to forget his name.
0: Oh, no.
1: He's involved he was in the band. He plays. I've heard him play the most wonderful jazz on tuba. What's his name? Someone text me in.
0: Quickly. We're having a moment.
1: Oh, Pippa Vent. Of course, that's his name.
0: There you go.
1: And he is a marvelous musician, plays the double bass, well, anything, you know. One of those people you hate, just pick up anything and play it.
0: Isn't it amazing how people can do that? I've never quite been able to get my head around it. I'd be flat out learning one instrument never at a time, never mind having access to a lot of them. And I'm always fascinated by that when you look at the liner notes and things for music and see somebody you think, yeah, sings, plays the guitar, and then you see the long string, the bastard, and he plays just about every other instrument.
1: And they're composers,
0: yeah.
1: Musical arrangers, you know, band leaders.
0: It's just amazing. I find it incredible. we'll surprise
1: if
0: you,
1: like
0: you next
1: brass,
0: week.
1: Yeah.
0: We'll surprise you next week. You just never know what might be.
1: With my usual bit of jazz thrown in.
0: Oh, I thought you had quite a lot of jazz thrown in today, but you did have one folk singer. There was a folk singer in there. I heard that.
1: Oh yes, I love
0: the wonderful.
1: Harry I love Nielsen. Good music. That's all there is. Good music.
0: Well, I think that's true. Is there such a thing as bad music?
1: No, I think so.
0: You do?
1: I'm not very fond of polka.
0: Aren't you? Well, I was thinking when we were putting all this together, I was thinking there are some areas, some themes, some areas that we may have a little bit of difficulty with. For me.
1: You mean agreeing on?
0: No, I mean finding things we might want to play.
1: Oh.
0: And I think it could be a generational thing, Anne. It could be a generational thing, but there's a bit of hip-hop out there that I'm not sure I could deal with. Quite a bit of rap that I find different.
1: Hang on, this is our show. We can play whatever we want.
0: I know we can. I know we can. But I'm just saying, this is interesting music that, you know, a lot of people are interested in.
1: Mm.
0: But, you know, could be a generational thing.
1: Do you think it's showing?
0: No, I don't think so. Well, we're slowly and surely coming to the end of this.
1: Mm.
0: And
1: what's on next?
0: Well, we've got one last piece to play for you. I'm pretty sure everybody would know this piece, and it's a perfect ending, really, for a perfect morning.
1: Yep.
0: And, we decided today that we would end our show with it rather than using our theme. So it's,
1: Is that before we say Pete's on next? Remember Pete? Indigenous?
0: Indigenous.
1: Yeah.
0: I haven't forgotten Pete.
1: Okay.
0: I haven't forgotten him, bless him. So, yes, after, thanks for being with us today and wandering through our reminiscences about film and music. It's been great fun. And always, after us, there's Pete Dawson with Indigenous. And by stay tuned and have a listen. I'm sure he'll have some fantastic music for us. And remember, too much music is never enough, and we will see you next week.

bacon really make you mad. Other things just make you swear and curse. When you're chewing on life's gristle, don't grumble, give a whistle.

0: baloney, I said. They'll never make that money back.
1: And indeed we will. Always look on the bright side.
2: We had to include that one, Elizabeth, didn't we?
1: Yeah, well, we did.
2: Do you think that will be the earworm for the day?
1: Well, it'd be hard not to.
2: Yeah.
1: It'd be truly hard not to.
3: Things in life are bad. They can really make you mad. Other things just make you swear and curse. When you're chewing on life's gristle, don't grumble, give a whistle.

0: No. I think we were waiting for him to die.
1: Ah.
0: It was one of those things. Anyway, we were going to leave you with that. But we're going to play another piece from Local Hero. We were just talking about it and thinking there is a lovely piece on Local Hero. And we thought we'd say goodbye to you with this one today. Maybe that's a better earworm than always looking on the bright side of life or death, depending on how you look at it. So this
1: well,
0: one.
1: Thank you for listening.
0: This is lovely. Thank you for being with us. And it's the Wild theme from Local Hero.

0: Coming up at the Bridge Hotel this weekend, Kim Salmon was a central figure in The Scientists, The Surrealists and The Beasts of Bourbon. On Friday, July 31, Kim Salmon is back at the Bridge with his latest band, Smoked Salmon. Then on Sunday, Arvo, Leah Senior, one of Australia's most authentic folk storytellers, brings her band to Castlemaine to launch their new album, Point Road Night. Leah Senior and band, on Sunday from 2 p.m. at the Bridge Hotel, a Main FM sponsor.
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5: 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I want to pay my respects to the Jara people, to the elders of the Jar Jar Wurrung for all time, and acknowledge that this land was never ceded. Be aware that the names and voices of people who have passed into the dreaming will be heard on this program.

a somewhat mournful little ditty there from Leah Flanagan. And at the top of that little set, we heard Butterfly from Jiva. I'm Pete Dawson. You're listening to Indigenous on this cool Monday afternoon here in Castlemaine. 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Now, a little later in the program, I'm going to play an interview I did with Ron Murray, a local didgeridoo player. You may have heard the interview a few weeks ago, but I've decided I'll play it again. And also, he was honoured with a performance for the Indian Prime Minister back in July, and he played alongside a tabla player. Anyway, we'll hear that a little later in the program. In the meantime, we're going to hear from three lots of ladies, so three lots of women who are from different First Nations origins. And we're going to start off with Natalie Rise, formerly the lead singer with the band Blue King Brown, and now out on her own, living in Jamaica. She's originally a Samoan Aussie. I think she was born up in Queensland. Her mum's from Samoa. And this is her song, Heart of a Lion.

0: Three Lots of Ladies there, and that was the last track by Manuhiri from Aotearoa. They're Maoris from New Zealand, in other words. Living a life to a rhythm, I like that idea. We also heard Moju and Nyari. Moju is a Filipino Aussie, and Nyari, of course, is from Papua New Guinea. Used to sing with Blue King Brown, along with Natalie, now out on her own. And they sang Something to Believe In. And, of course, Natalie Rise was at the top of that set with Heart of a Lion. Rightio, folks, where are we going from here? Yeah, that's right. Just as I was getting ready for Indigenous today on 94.9 Main FM, Steph, who is one of the wonderful, hardworking women who are working in the office today, brought in a brand new copy of First Sounds. It's volume 12. 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And it features up-and-coming artists and brand new tracks. So we're going to hear seven tracks from this volume 12 now that I have it in my hand. And we're going to kick off with Sunny Lou, or Luwe. I'm not sure it's spelled L-U-W-E. And he's got the power.
1: This last big loud as we can, because I don't think they can hear us yet.

0: Kentucky, or how I'm feeling when I'm zoning. What about you staring? You just jealous. You just jealous. Jealous.
1: Jealous, jealous, jealous. That was Dizzy with Badass Mother. Before that, From the Island, from the Deadly Boys. And the Deadly Boys, they hail from Corona Country in Adelaide. Dizzy's from Mangajin, Brisbane. I thought it was Meanjin. Never mind, there must be another part of Brisbane. And top of that set, we've got The Power from Sunny Lou. She's based on the Gold Coast in Combumeria country, and she calls that a bold rock echo anthem, rallying us to care for country. Well, that sounds like a good idea. I'm Pete Dawson. 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
2: Imagine a living thunderstorm inside Her Majesty's Theatre. 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
1: I'm Pete Dawson. 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

they're striking me down. I am not right wing, I'm hard to describe. I write when I hear the dopest of vibes. Something that might make me feel alive. Something in the air tonight. Wings out in an eagle, I might take flight. Defeated with the norms, I must be strange. Cleanse an aroma, smoke from sage. I will mass produce for the pack of views. For the rumors and the actual views. Good dreams.

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4: 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And now we're going to have three tunes from Papua New Guinea.

0: from Papua New Guinea. That's Daniel Bilip with Promise. Before that, Helgas with Any Emu. And we'll have one more song from Abiz, O Yang Yang, also from Papua New Guinea, straight after the last couple of messages. And that's it for Indigenous for this Monday Arvo. Tune in again next week. Stay tuned for Annie McHugh with Songs on the Wire. Right after this.
1: 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Then on Sunday from 5 p.m, Susanna Espy and her crack band featuring Jeff Lang, Chris Rogers and Jack O'Dell perform two sets of songs spanning Susanna's career. 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

Hello there, hello, hello. This is Songs on the Wire. I'm Anne McHugh, so happy to be here today. We just heard Jessica Hoop with The Lost Sky from Memories Are Now. We heard Bedouin with Echo Park from Bird Songs of a Killjoy. We heard Agnes Obel, Familiar, from Citizen of Glass. And we heard Aldous Harding, The Barrel, from the album Designer. Today's show is called Higher Voices. I'm celebrating some of the higher voices that I love so much today. Hope you're enjoying the selection so far. 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

Emma Swift with her classic version of Bob Dylan's Queen Jane, approximately, from the album Blonde on the Tracks. Before that, we heard Sarah Cahoon, Better Woman, from Where I Started. We heard Agnes Obel, Fuel to Fire. We started the set with Junie Habel, Evergreen in Your Mind. I've picked a few of my faves that I have played, some of them very recently, but I just wanted to pick some of the higher voices that I love, and that's what I'm listening to right now. I thought you might like to hear them all together, because I tend to divide them up with other sorts of music, and I thought today I'm just going to play all the higher voices that I love on Songs on the Wire. I'm here every week at the same time, goddess willing. And love to be here, and I love to have you listening. So thank you very much. This is Main FM

Casey and Clayton, Springtime of the Year from Strange Country. Before that, we heard Jessica Pratt back, Baby, On Your Own, Love Again is the album. The Poppy Family played Free from the City from a collection called A Good Thing Lost, 1968 to 1973. We started the set with Laura Veer's I Can See Your Tracks from July Flame. And the show today is called... The theme of the show is Higher Voices. And I'm just playing a lot of songs I like with those voices that I love so much. And you're listening to Songs on the Wire. I'm Anne McHugh. And thanks for listening. And thanks for supporting Main FM.

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0: Hello, Tiger. How are you?
1: I'm good, thanks, Virgin. How are you?
0: I'm all right. We've got a guest coming in today.
2: At some point. Yeah. Someone's coming on the flight.
0: Yeah. His name starts with B.
2: Bob.
0: Oh, look.
2: Bob. Bob's coming on the flight.
0: Speak of the devil. Who's that knocking at our door? Who's that knocking? You keep on knocking, but you can't come in. I hear you knocking. Knock three times on the ceiling if you want me. Twice on the pipe if the answer is no. Hey.
2: Have we got any pipes here?
0: He's got a pipe.
3: What happened?
0: He's putting his phone on flight mode or fright mode.
3: Fright mode.
4: Let's bring it back into the room.
0: Did you hear that, Benz?
3: Yep.
2: Let's bring it back into the room.
4: What was your childhood like?
3: I haven't decided yet.
0: It was funny, was it? So, welcome to the show, Benz.
3: Thank you. And I feel welcome, you know that?
0: Pardon?
3: I feel welcome.
2: Oh, good.
3: That's how I feel.
0: Oh, stop it.
5: Welcome aboard flight 949. We want to take you higher. Higher, baby. We are permanently delayed in takeoff as we wait for clearance from the IPCC. Regardless, we will take you high above the clouds for a clearer perspective.
0: Miles high. Here we are. You're back.
3: And my front and both sides. Good, because when they're all together, it's a better look.
2: You're our frequent fryer.
3: Yeah.
0: You're our personal hexagon.
3: Personal hexagon. I used to go out with her sister.
0: Stop being silly already. Hey, we haven't got any messages, I'm afraid to
2: we
0: say.
2: We haven't actually told anybody to message yet with a number.
0: Okay. Let's tell them what the number is.
2: 0488 63186.
0: Or you can ring on 5472 4376, but no one will answer.
2: Just send us a text on
0: 0488 63186. Oh no, whoops. Say it again.
2: 0488 63186.
0: I'm afraid I've been drinking.
2: She's been drinking iced coffee.
3: Oh no.
2: Go to the Main FM website. There's a on the page it says send a message. So that's an easy way of also going.
0: It's an attractive website, like you, Tiger.
2: MainFM.net.
3: Sorry, that was a sight gag.
2: And we're on radio.
0: Yeah, here we are. So we've got a lovely theme this afternoon, Ben's favourite theme. We're going to be doing everything Finnish.
3: Oh, God. I'm glad you said that, because if you knew the reality, you wouldn't be doing that on radio.
0: It's all going to be... we're going to be doing all Finland stuff.
3: Who's going to finish first?
0: We can play Sibelius in the background as we talk because he's that kind of a composer.
3: I used to go out with his sister.
2: Gee, you've been out with a lot of sisters.
3: Sibelius, yeah. Oh.
0: This is a beautiful tune. Listen to that. The master of symphonic poems. He died in 1957.
3: I know. I used to play tennis.
2: With him?
3: No.
2: No.
3: Just tennis.
0: Will I turn it off? You're going to be naughty. We can talk quietly underneath, over the top of this. We're listening to Sibelius.
3: We have to climb on the desk.
2: To do it quietly?
3: No, to get over the top of it.
0: Do you know he wrote his first composition at 9 years old?
3: Yeah, it was rubbish though. They threw it straight in the bin. They were pinning that up on the fridge. No way.
0: It was called Raindrops.
3: Yeah, that's what it actually was. It just had some ink and it was raining.
0: Not to be confused with Johnny Farnham, who sang Raindrops Keep Falling on My Head.
3: Yeah, didn't write a thing.
0: We're giving you an early duty-free present.
3: Oh, my God.
0: Yeah.
3: Johnny.
0: I know, it's a hardback, Johnny Farnham.
3: I used to go out with his sister.
0: Do you read?
3: I have someone who reads for me.
0: Do you do your own washing?
3: Yeah, well, sometimes. Once a year, whether it needs it or not.
0: Come on, Tiger. Tiger's shocked.
2: Nothing I can say.
3: Johnny Farnham was part of my adolescence. Because he was adolescent when I was adolescent. But he was a rock star. doing when Sadie, you were a rock star. The cleaning lady, and one is the loneliest number.
0: I know, I love that. Let's sing it.
3: The girls used
0: one
3: to cry
0: is the
3: it.
0: Loneliest number you can ever do. Yeah, come on.
3: It's lucky there's three of us in here. I heard some great singing last night.
0: Did you?
3: Oh, three birds, local ladies.
0: Don't call them birds or ladies.
3: No,
0: call them Sheilas.
3: No, that's their band name. Three birds.
0: Oh,
3: that's
0: okay.
3: Their band name.
0: Oh, okay.
3: At the Tap Room, and they were superb. Anyone who wanted to book them for a party, they had the best song list, beautiful singing, great playing, lovely presence. They were just awesome.
0: Okay, listeners, we're giving away two free tickets to Three Birds, or is it Free Birds?
3: Three.
0: Free.
3: Oh, and
0: free.
3: It's yeah, it depends if you're an eagle hawk or not.
2: Passed.
3: Oh.
0: What's eagle hawk got to do with it?
3: Well, that's how they say free, isn't it?
0: And there's two birds in eagle and hawk.
3: Yeah. I'm holding up three fingers.
0: I'm going to turn off Sibelius. It obviously overexcites you.
3: Oh, all that harpsichord.
0: We're having a minute's silence on 94.9.
3: Well, he is dead. Sibelius.
2: You said he died in 1957, wasn't it?
0: That's right. And I think we need to have a minute's silence to make up for that bombardment we got today on our phones.
2: I didn't get it.
0: Awful.
2: I didn't get it.
0: I was
3: You were warned.
0: I was
3: you
0: in a room warned. With 100 people and all their phones, and that was this terrible noise.
3: Why were you in a room with 100 people?
0: I'm exaggerating. It was nine of us.
3: Oh, right.
0: But it felt like 100.
3: Yeah, it would have.
0: Mm.
3: Yeah, you were
0: and
3: warned.
0: It's none of your business.
3: They could have put their phones on. Yeah, oh, okay.
0: I told them to put their phones on silent.
3: You usually do when you're in a group like that, don't you?
0: Yeah, yeah. You do.
3: Keys in the bowl, phone on flight mode. Oh.
0: No one's texted in, Benz, because they're not listening.
3: No.
2: I don't know what you want me to do. I didn't get the beep today at 2:00.
3: Oh.
2: So I was a bit disappointed.
0: Well, let's give you one now.
3: Yeah.
2: I did I went on the ABC website and it says this is what it will sound like. Okay, fine.
3: Mm.
2: 2:00 comes, nothing.
3: Yeah.
0: It was a funny noise.
3: It woke me up.
2: I didn't even get the text message. This is a blah blah whatever it was going to say.
3: Mm. Mm. It was a big message too.
2: So if there's a world catastrophe, you'll just have to let me know.
3: I will. You'll be the first one I'll call. Yeah, yeah.
2: Sorry, I didn't get the message.
3: Probably find out you'd be at the heart of it, a world catastrophe.
0: So we're talking all things Finland this afternoon.
3: Mm.
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2: So what are you going to talk about, Virgin?
0: Oh, we don't have to talk. We can just listen if you like.
3: How much they drink?
2: Do they drink a lot? They make Finlandia vodka.
3: They're the biggest drinkers in the world.
2: Really? I thought it was Australia.
3: No.

0: Monty Python?
1: Yeah.
2: Don't mind if I do.
1: Finland, pony trekking or camping?
2: Pony trekking?
1: Pony trek. Oh.
2: Doesn't take long to trek around a pony.
1: We've got some
0: giveaways.
1: Tiger's going to read out what you can.
0: Ben's is going to read it out.
2: Is it a dead giveaway?
1: Ben's. It's a dead giveaway.
2: What am I reading? What's this all about? Okay,
1: so he won't know.
0: If you're a subscriber to Main FM, which all you listeners should be.
1: That's a big if, Chris Dorr.
2: We've got everybody's phone number down. Are we reading them out?
1: No, don't. That's my stuff.
0: Oh. We've got a free giveaway.
2: We're giving her away.
0: A double pass. She doesn't know that. Saturday night, or is it Friday night?
2: Friday night. All right,
1: give us a date, please.
2: Hang on, I have to check my diary. No. it's Friday the 31st of July.
1: Oh, already?
2: July?
1: God, that came around quick, didn't it?
2: I lie too sometimes.
1: How many more phone calls will you have before you cark it?
2: Jesus Christ. Two or three?
1: Go on.
2: DJ Jen Moore, who is a lovely person, an excellent DJ.
1: Yeah, she was in Castlemaine the musical.
2: She hasn't got out of it yet, has she? She's still musical. Mm. Friday, July 31st at
0: Boomtown.
2: Oh, no, that's me. It's the CDO.
0: Good Shed.
2: Where is it? The Good Shed, Kennedy Street, 21 Kennedy Street.
1: Didn't think you could read.
2: Get him.
1: Don't give it to him.
0: So if you'd like a free pass to go to the closing thing for C-Doc.
2: The clothing thing.
0: Clothing. We're going to get a free piece of clothing as well. As well as get to
1: back.
0: Dance.
1: I can read it.
0: Dance all night.
1: You can dance all night.
0: Send us a text message.
1: Send us a text message.
0: 888-631-86. You have to be a subscriber.
1: I don't know if Chris Dorr likes some DJ stuff.
0: I can see him grooving on the dance floor.
2: Could go to the Cool Room on August the 14th and hear a couple of great bands.
1: Are you playing bands?
2: Yes.
1: Really?
2: And Jess Parker is going to play.
1: Who are you playing with?
2: Jake Lindsay and the Granites. Be there or be square.
1: Oh. At the Northern Cool Room?
2: That's the one.
1: Okay, that doesn't sound like a rock band venue to me.
2: We're not a rock band.
1: What are you?
0: Are you jazz?
1: What are you?
2: A little bit of wood band.
0: A little bit of wood.
1: I mean,
2: as opposed to a rock. No, it's very much country. Very much country.
1: She laughed.
2: Yeah.
1: Country band.
2: Yeah.
1: Really?
2: Yes, absolutely. Yeah. That's right. That's what it's come to.
0: Can you give us an example? Can you
2: listen to this? Here you go. I'm the drummer. What do you want?
0: You can do this.
2: Yeah.
1: I'm going to play a song from. I'm playing
2: this
1: a song
2: sounds
1: from.
2: Sounds like I'm coming down.
1: Excuse me.
0: Finland.
1: I'm playing a song from Finland.
2: I excuse you.
1: Is it like this, Ben's?
2: Exactly.
3: Some things in life are bad. They can really make you mad.
1: Sorry. Whoops. It wasn't from Finland. I don't know why it played that one. I'm playing this one. No, it's not that one. Sorry. I'm going to find it. The one I want is this one. Yeah.
2: Dig deep.
3: When curse.
1: Oh, come when on.
2: Was it not
0: this
2: that one
0: Monty Python.
1: It's this one. Uh-huh.

0: with my granny, we couldn't decide whether to bury her or have her cremated. So in the finish, we just let her live.
1: We're talking about burying relatives while you're listening to that music. We were just listening to Last and Lau Lau, a Finnish kind of reggae band, I think. At least that was a bit of a reggae song in it. Anyway.
0: Can you get stuff up on the net there? Because there's a Finnish band, harmonica band called Svang, S-V-A-N-G.
1: Would you like me to try and play that for you?
0: Svang, anything by Svang.
1: Okay, I'll get that when I can.
0: Yeah.
1: In the meantime, I do have another band for you, though.
0: Mm.
1: Where's that tiger gone?
0: They're probably lurking in the bushes like tigers do.
1: This one's called Hip Hop Is Dead by Fat Mitzo.
0: Oh, my God.
1: I know.

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0: Hey, I'm afraid we've had no messages.
1: No one wants a double pass to the closing party on Friday night.
0: I didn't understand a word you were saying, you two, when you were talking.
1: C-Doc, closing party, okay. Friday night, a free double pass if you're a subscriber. What's better than that?
0: Hang on a minute. I need to back announce that last track.
2: We're a barrel full of $100 notes.
0: Hip Hop is Dead by good, Fat Misto, Mitso.
1: Mitso.
0: I'm sorry, I don't know what he was singing about, but it's a Finnish artist. Cause
2: probably Herring. Herring and vodka.
1: Oh, it tastes so good. I'll have it with some vodka. Oh, yum, yum.
0: You're being slightly racist.
1: I am.
0: That's
1: very
0: all right.
1: Sorry.
0: Okay, apologies. I'm going to tell you about the free tickets, everybody. You can text in on 0488 63 186. Chris, if you're listening.
1: Chris has already a message saying he's got a ticket already.
0: Oh, I didn't see a message here.
1: Oh.
0: He's texting you.
1: No, it's next door.
0: Oh, it's not working here then.
1: You sure you got...
0: Oh, that's annoying, isn't it? We haven't got any messages coming in.
2: We're probably not even in the radio station.
0: I've got to go.
1: We're probably not even live.
0: Where are we?
2: This is the RSPCA.
1: Yeah.
0: Excuse me. DJ Jen Moore, Friday, July the 31st, for the breakup party for C-Doc. And it's a rap party.
1: A rap? Oh. Rap party.
2: Or wrap yourself up in...
1: A party? Or is it a
0: none of
1: Finnish party?
0: None of the above.
1: Finnish. Maybe it's Finnish.
0: Finnish is the key word today. There's a couple of phone numbers here I'll read out.
1: Probably not.
0: What are those phone numbers? Okay, it was Ben's birthday.
1: Happy birthday to you.
0: Happy birthday to you.
1: Happy birthday, dear Benz.
0: Happy birthday to you.
2: Thanks, you're only a month late. Thanks.
0: Are you a Gemini?
2: No, Cancer.
0: Oh,
2: it doesn't bode well, does it?
0: Oh, something has to happen.
2: Yeah,
0: something has to give, Benz.
1: Yeah. It'll probably be cardiovascular. Don't worry about it.
0: Obviously.
2: She's looking me up and down while she says that. And I'm like, yeah, you're probably darn right.
0: Obviously, no one wants it. So.
1: No, I went to a talk on dying, and most people die from cardiovascular. Mm. That's why I said that, not because of how you look, Ben. Totally irrelevant.
2: Right.
1: It was kind of like insightful.
2: Mm.
0: Do you want to hear something really depressing or something a bit optimistic?
1: I think at this point maybe optimistic.
0: Okay, let's play some Mouse Giotti Tot.
1: Did you get Google Translator to say it?
0: Oh, I can't say it for you. Better start at the start. You wouldn't have known anyway, but... Okay, this is Mouse Giotti Tot. Mouse Giotti Tot. I can't say it, but I like it.

0: Ani can commit.
1: Wherever we go, she dab the bees on her battery though. Automobile got slayed at the Black Widow. Ropa kiji ulahsu kan tlawi

0: This is your captain speaking. You'll shortly be arriving at our destination. We'll cross now to a local weather report.
1: Sorry.
2: 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Riders
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4: Remember the siren at 2 p.m? Oh, we've gone past that.
3: Yep.
4: Chance of showers every day this week and until Frosty Friday. Frosty Friday. That's it. The siren about to go off. Plug your ears. The gurus. No siren for me. In Marmary.
3: That's kind of personal now. Excuse me, Benz.
5: You didn't know that. How does he know that?
3: That's right.
5: Give him something that's not so
4: it's
5: private.
4: It's going to be frosty
5: Tiger.
4: On Friday.
3: It's
4: yeah,
3: going to be frosty on Friday, apparently.
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6: 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Hmm, how about a little Tchaikovsky?

0: passengers. We apologize for the delay in takeoff.
1: We will depart as soon as we reach accord with the Paris Agreement.
0: Meanwhile,
1: the delightful
2: Miss Jones Roses
1: will be serving refreshments. Sit back.
0: Relax.
1: Please enjoy our in-flight services.
0: Nuts.
1: Cakes.
0: Nuts. Plant-based burgers. Nuts.
1: Beer.
0: Nuts.
1: Wine.
0: Nuts.
1: Tenant-free tea.
3: Yeah, do you reckon they eat nuts in Finland?
4: Yeah, of course.
5: Imagine
4: they do.
5: Imagine giving your gifts in service.
3: Stop. Of... Sorry, Tiger.
4: I'm sure they eat nuts in
6: pine
4: Finland.
6: Nuts. They'd only get pine nuts. There'd be no others.
4: Yeah, of course.
3: They would, of course they would get pine nuts. So they'd probably have a bit of pesto. Pesto.
6: You'd be picking them out of the snow, though. They'd get caught in your skis.
3: Do you reckon they get tinier?
4: I think everywhere gets tinier.
6: I only get it on my feet.
3: Me too. Do you get it behind your ears?
6: No, that's tinnitus.
4: No, that's the ringing, isn't it?
6: Yeah.
3: Okay. When in doubt.
7: How are you feeling today?
6: That's another sight gag, even though it made a noise.
7: How does that make you feel?
6: Ridiculous. Actually looks like my dad.
4: Really?
6: Yeah.
4: Does your dad look like that? Or did
3: you
4: he
3: mean
4: look like that?
3: The face that she's pulling, are you talking
4: about? No, we're talking about
6: the
4: Freud.
6: The little monster that you just held up in front of the...
3: Excuse me, don't give away our tricks.
6: Oh,
4: right. I think people know. It's
3: and no
4: us.
3: One has texted in. We've got no one listening today. That's sad.
6: Well, it's cold outside, so...
4: It is freezing,
3: isn't
4: it?
3: What's that got to do with anything?
6: Doesn't stop anybody.
3: You don't have to go outside to listen to a tranny.
6: You only have to go to
4: transistor
6: Sydney.
4: Radio, that is.
6: I'm working on one at the moment. You know, my morbid obsession with mannequins.
3: Yeah.
6: I'm making a trans mannequin, a tranny
4: a
6: mannequin.
4: Transistor
3: a tranny mannequin.
4: Mm. That's with
3: cute.
4: A transistor in the tummy or something.
6: No, it's a little bit more detailed than that.
3: We don't want to know, or she won't have you back. No, Benz, I must say that I really love your piece that we bought years ago. It's on the back porch.
6: Oh.
3: It's the blue guy with the deer's head.
4: The hint.
3: And I've given and the medallion.
6: I'd forgotten about him.
3: We keep our headphones on him too.
6: Oh.
3: It's very handy.
6: Yeah, good. Oh, that's good.
3: It's
6: yeah,
3: good.
6: I used to have them on him in the shed when I was making him.
3: Yeah. Oh yeah. Mm. He likes listening to stuff. But also the other thing, the weather vane of yours, you know, the welded thing. It's
6: gone
3: fantastic.
6: West.
4: Yeah, oh, where did you put that?
3: We did have it. Outside Bruce's studio, I mean the producer's studio, and then he backed into it. No, he didn't hit it. He didn't hit it, but it was too close to where he thing, and we moved it, and we still haven't found a good place. We need you to come round and advise us.
6: Oh, I could advise you.
3: Yeah.
6: Get a house that isn't 300 miles away at the top of a mountain in the bloody inaccessible jungle.
3: It's actually not a jungle, Ben. Oh, we've got a message.
4: That driveway is pretty hard, isn't it?
6: It's a jungle highway. It's the Chukkakota
3: trail. Oh, okay. I'm listening, but I don't feel like texting in. Oh. How lazy. That's very lazy,
6: it's funny that
3: Chief.
6: You have to text that in to say that.
3: No. I don't feel like texting. Huh. Okay. What do you feel like, Chief?
4: Something Finnish.
6: Yeah.
3: Okay, let's play some Finnish music for our Chief.
4: You should have brought in the vodka.
3: We did. Yeah. What are you talking about? We
6: and
3: should
6: the
3: have. Here it is. It's here.
4: Okay. And the nuts. The vodka and the nuts.
6: Yeah.
3: I'm going to play Tuulatā. This is called Viila.
8: Fucking Zoe, baby. Check.

0: I can't stand any more of that. I'm not playing it.
1: Oh. Oh, yeah. Dissension in the ranks.
0: Oh, you know, that's enough of that stuff.
1: Oh.
0: Now, you've asked for something called Svang.
1: Svang, yeah.
0: Svang. Okay, Svang. Let's play Svang. This is Likuva Lina.
2: Does this sound right?
0: It's called Hal's Moving Castle.
2: Oh.
1: Yeah. Can I play bass?

0: Hey, Benz, who are we listening to?
1: Svang, a Finnish band called Svang. That was all harmonica, four harmonicas.
0: Oh, they're going again. That's them.
2: It's amazing that it's all harmonica.
0: It's beautiful.
2: You'll have to explain to the listeners about the low notes.
1: So that's a bass harmonica, a big fat thing, and it only has blow notes. There are no suck notes.
0: Are you allowed to call it a big fat thing?
1: When it's a harmonica, you are, yeah. As long as it's not listening. I went out with its sister.
0: But did she go out with you?
1: She went out with a bang.
0: Well, I hope Steve's feeling a bit better and a bit more energetic.
1: So do I.
0: Hope he feels like turning the radio on.
1: Yeah.
2: So we do have a giveaway for a free double pass to go to DJ Jen Moore.
1: Friday, July 31st. The Good Shed, 21 Kennedy Street. Be there or be square.
2: Doors open from 8, DJ set 9 to 11.
1: And tickets are on sale, but if you're
2: quick, if you text
1: come and rough us up, we'll
2: give you a freebie.
1: Give you a double
2: free pass.
1: 04-888-63186.
0: Otherwise, is it free to get in?
2: No.
1: Tickets on sale.
2: 04-888-63186.
0: Not really.
2: 04-888-63186.
0: What?
2: 04-888-63186.
0: Yeah, that's it. Well, look, yeah. Who are those people lurking around in the office?
1: Yeah, the lurkers.
0: Oh. I'm sorry if you're in a very hot place at the moment and we're a bit terrified of the hot place that this will soon be, aren't we?
2: Oh, you're talking about...
1: Scotland's pretty hot at the moment.
2: What is it?
0: Spain. Spain.
1: No, they're having wildfires.
2: Oh, really?
1: Scotland.
0: Yeah. Oh, I didn't
1: Scotland
0: know that.
1: Too. It's crazy. Yeah.
0: As well as Spain. Yeah.
1: Yeah. Yeah, but climate change is not a thing. Ha!
2: I was going to say, Scotland's just, you know, if you've been there, it's just mountains of heather and all this stuff. There's nothing to stop it just burning and burning and burning.
0: Heather's very mountainous.
1: Has anyone heard of wildfires in Scotland ever before?
0: No,
2: exactly.
0: No.
1: Thought so.
0: The peat moss is burning.
1: Peat moss.
2: It'd be good for the whiskey.
1: To go out with his sister.
2: Be good for the whiskey.
0: What's her name?
1: Heather.
0: That's not You're even funny.
2: Fire today.
0: Why am I laughing?
1: Locked and loaded.
0: Can we get back to our theme of the day, which is Finlandia after all?
1: Mm.
0: So we just heard from Svang.
2: Mm. Yep. I'm still waiting for the nuts and the Finlandia vodka.
1: Mm. Mm.
0: Nuts. They don't eat nuts in Finland.
1: Do you know how they catch polar bears in Finland?
0: No.
1: They dig a hole in the ice and they put peas around it. And when the polar bear comes down for a pea, they kick him in the ice hole.
0: Come on, listeners. I'm not surprised that you're not texting in.
2: No. We can talk about Radiothon. That's coming up in September, 11 to 19 September.

0: call your club Seal in Finland, wouldn't
1: you? What about Kaikki Tiet Vivat Petroleum?
0: I used to go out with his sister.
1: This is better. This is more folky. We're loving this. It's a bit cowboy.
2: I was going to say guitar
1: it's
2: twang.
1: It's cowdy.
2: Yeah.
1: It's cowdy music, isn't it? Yeehaw!

0: Oh, shouldn't be on the
1: phone. Okay, we have got a message for the free ticket, but you need to tell us your name. Can you send us another text, please?
2: Well, whoever it is, they're driving, so you need to text in your name so that we can put you on the door.
1: And Finland is best known for creamy salmon soup and salted reindeer.
2: No, I wonder. Cool. This is a different person.
0: I wonder if Santa eats that.
2: He doesn't eat.
1: He wouldn't eat Rudolph. He wouldn't eat.
2: He doesn't need to eat.
0: Reindeer skins on his floor.
1: No, he wouldn't do that.
2: He eats roll mops.
0: Santa? He eats cookies. He drinks milk.
1: They also eat pastry filled with rice porridge and topped with egg butter.
2: Ugh.
0: Egg butter?
2: Ugh.
1: Yeah.
0: What have you got to do to an egg to make it into butter? I don't want to know, do I?
2: Oh, please. We've got another message. You guys are all looking fabulous today.
0: Oh, we knew that.
1: How do you know? See each other, yes.
2: What do you know that we don't?
0: The makeup department's been on fire today.
2: There's more. P.S. Don't go to Spain.
1: No.
2: PPS, would love an outing on Friday from Nat. Well, Nat, I'm afraid you might have missed the boat because...
1: Unless you're the first person who's texted through and didn't leave their name.
2: No, but they're not. Okay, it's Molly K.
1: Okay, thank you, Molly. We will let the station know and your name will be on the door.
2: Molly K.
1: Okay. Finland is best known for its pristine natural landscapes, including thousands of lakes and the magical Arctic scenery of Lapland.
0: Yeah, it's just too cold.
1: Too cold?
0: Yeah, far too cold.
1: Apparently,

0: don't give the ticks to others, she says.
1: Oh, we're not going to do that.
0: Well, both of those two messages might need to share it with each other. It's okay, give it to Nat. They're fighting amongst themselves now, and I don't know what to do. It's either Nat or Molly.
2: Well, we want them to go three rounds. Last one standing is the winner.
0: All right, tell us what colour Ben's new socks are.
1: Oh, yes, he's duty-free.
0: No, we better give it to Molly because Molly was the first person.
2: Yeah, that's
0: now,
2: fair.
0: Look, I have to tell everybody.
1: What is the number one cause of death in Finland? Cardiovascular disease.
0: That's not funny.
2: It's hilarious.
1: We were just talking about it.
0: Okay, excuse me. I just need the microphone for a minute. I'd like everyone to watch a film on SBS On Demand called Javida. It's a Finnish film.
1: Oh, this is what sparked today's.
0: Capital J-E apostrophe V-I-D-A.
2: That's
0: I'm only
2: how
0: saying
2: you
0: it
2: spell
0: once.
2: Finnish?
0: I'm only saying it
1: is
0: once.
1: Is that in Finnish? Yeah, I don't know. Is it? J what? V-I-D-A?
0: It's terrible being with you two. You keep interrupting me.
2: I thought that's what we were here for. Do you believe in the hereafter? Good, then you know what I'm here after.
1: Terrible. Great sauna culture too, that'd be nice, wouldn't it?
0: Then the other very bleak Finnish film is called Fallen Leaves, and they do a kind of a weirdo bad version of da da da da da da da da. You know, they play that
2: like
0: at the
2: that,
0: end.
2: Just like that. That weirdo yeah, bad do. Version.
0: Okay, you've got two films. My voice is going. But there's another film that's not a Finnish, I'm afraid I have to say it. It's called Empathy. Fantastic. Yeah. And you know, it's about a French-Canadian psychiatrist.
3: Between now and the next time we meet, I want you to start a journal.
2: I shall then. A journal.
1: Keep going. Keep going.
2: Oh.
1: Oh, okay.
2: Here we go. With the
3: Let's
2: journal.
3: Let's dig into that more in our next session.
2: Yeah.
1: Okay. Finland has a high rate of risky drinking and alcohol use disorders compared to many nations.
2: They're shockers. They're all shockers.
0: Ah, Ben's socks are purple and red. Gong.
2: Gong. As if I'd be caught dead wearing purple and red.
0: They're still fighting amongst each other with the Molly and Nat thing.
1: Okay, public nudity is legal in Finland.
2: Ah, that's it. Well,
1: that's
2: so
1: why
2: cold.
1: You were. This is why you're so into Finland tonight.
2: Oh, so no. Cold, no one's going to do it. They can have it legal because no one's doing that. It would last 2 seconds. Huh? Your elbows would fall off.
0: I've got a third elbow, if you felt it.
2: No, you've mentioned
1: got the horns
2: this several
1: at the back
2: times.
1: Of
2: I'm not going there.
0: It's my number three elbow. Mm-hmm. It's really great. Mm-hmm. Go on.
2: No.
1: Okay, but if you're nude and you're causing a public disturbance or acting in a way that could be misconstrued as sexual conduct,
2: like
1: then you'll be in
2: fire belt.
1: Then you'll be in trouble.
2: Mm.
0: Say that again.
2: Ringing the fire. Oh, and door knocking.
1: Okay.
0: I'm not eating that stuff.
1: What, reindeer?
0: Yeah, I'm just not going to.
2: They got hairy noses.
0: Oh, no. The darlings. You know, the mooses and the seals and all those creatures. Yeah. They're too beautiful.
2: Yeah, yeah.
0: And why would you ever eat a salamander?
2: Just stop it turning back into a fish. I don't know.
0: Oh, I ate one once and I didn't know that's what I was eating.
2: Oh.
0: Yeah.
2: So you went to the salamander cellar.
1: You must have eaten some pretty strange stuff when you've been away.
2: Look as if you have.
0: Help me, help me, the rabbit said, before the huntsman shoots me dead. Come, little rabbit, come with me. Happy we will be. Do you remember that?
2: No.
1: No. You must be older than us.
0: We've got another message. Still waiting for the Monty Python Finland song.
1: You've
0: Love.
1: Had it. We've had it.
0: Come
1: We've
0: on. It. Are you listening or what? Phone number? Person? Love, Chuck. We played Finlandia earlier. Don't ask me to play it again. I'm not playing any more of that Finnish rap either. All right, do we have to play it again?
1: No.
0: We've already
1: you can
0: played
1: do
0: it.
1: You want version.
0: Listener, if you came in late, that's not our problem.
1: If you boarded the plane late.
2: What's Finnish Airlines called?
1: Finnish Airlines. No, Finnair, I think, isn't
2: Finnair.
1: It?
2: Finnair.
0: Finnair. Floating on Finnair.
2: Disappearing into Finnair.
1: Finnair.
0: We're skating on Finn ice.
1: Oh, we are today.
2: That's their postal service.
3: What do you think would make that better?
2: Sausages.
0: Really, I love sausages.
2: Sausages in bread.
0: I'm a vegetarian, but a vegetarian.
2: Oh!
0: I give away free wedgies.
2: If I have to go into the supermarket, I'd only buy a
1: cucumber. You don't have to worry about that in Finland because it's public nudity.
0: What? You're talking over the top of each other.
2: I'm not going to finish that either. That was
0: there was something rude about a supermarket. Do I play another song? Have I played that already? I don't think I have.
2: You played any songs. Can we be sure that you've done any? Well, that's a song.
1: Sounds like a frog, doesn't it? Just that bong, bong.
0: This is Lawrence
2: Lawrence the Frog?
0: Actually, this is a song that was part of that, played in that film. I'm talking.

0: Everyone, we have to go.
1: Flight's over, guys.
0: We've taken too long.
2: About to land.
1: About to land.
0: But no wonder you didn't know I was playing music. I had the volume down.

0: On the 14th of
1: August.
0: August. It's a Friday or Saturday?
1: Friday.
0: It's Friday night. Okay.
2: The lovely guest park.

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6: Imagine a living thunderstorm inside Her Majesty's Theatre. 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
1: Here is the sky, here is the land, here are my friends, and here am I. We thank the judges were wrong people on whose land we play and learn. 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
2: Hello, everyone, and welcome to Crash Landing. Yes, it's Monday again. Let me just see if I can hear myself. I'm just going to wing it for a minute. Today's show is inspired by listening to an old David Bowie record. And do you know what it's like when you listen to an old record and you know every lyric? Every lyric, and it just comes back into your mind instantly. So it's a mix tonight. I'm going to play two David Bowie songs, Aladdin Sane, that I've been listening to, because I just forgotten how amazing this is. So we're going to start off with Cracked Egg.

I also have a double pass to give away this Friday night, C-Doc Rap Party. 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

Aladdin Sane, David Bowie, fantastic record, 1973. We've just heard Cracked Actor and Aladdin Sane. Ah, oh, he's a genius. Also this week, or last week, I've been watching, re-watching The Detectorists. If you've never seen it, this was inspired by Small Profits. And, of course, that brings me to Johnny Flynn. So Johnny's next, as they say.

Johnny Flynn from The Detectorists, that was the soundtrack from it. And before that, we heard Coins for the Eyes. Now, another new release. I've been listening to a lot of new releases as well. Delaney Davidson, New Yorker, I was going to say, from New Zealand, played here in Castlemaine and Tewton, and I was amazed when I saw him live. So I have bought the new record. It is called Baby Heavyweight. This is the title track from it. It's really good.

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0: 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We all believe that here at Main FM. Now, I have a double pass to give away tonight till 6 o'clock. If you'd like to go to the wrap party for CDOC, it's this Friday night at the Goods Shed. DJ Jen Moore is performing, 8 o'clock, doors open. All you have to do is send me a text. The number here is 0488 63186, 0488 63186, and you could get a ticket to go on Friday night. I'm sure it'll be a lot of fun. Now, before sponsor announcements, I was playing some Delaney Davidson, who I think is amazing, and I hope he comes back to Castlemaine because he was so good. Another new release is Baby Cool. She's released an album called Infinity Baby. And this is a song called Sky.

0: two songs from Infinity Baby by Baby Cool, Sky and Devotion. How great is that? Thank you, Mel, for sending in a text. Just send me your surname, please, so I can pass on to the station your name for the tickets for Friday night. That would be good.
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0: Oh, come on. Sorry, having technical difficulties tonight with the equipment, but that's okay. Tonight's show, if you haven't been listening, has started off with David Bowie because I played Aladdin Sane and the songs, the lyrics, just in my head, just like that. Knew it. And it's one of those things you hear about it on when they have shows about dementia, that they play music to people and it all just comes back to them. Well, that was what it was like for me listening to David Bowie's Aladdin Sane, which is crazy that I would remember it all, which is great. I love it. The rest of the show, we've been playing some new releases. We've been playing Johnny Flynn. Well, that's not a new release. I lie. Delaney Davidson is a new release and so is Baby Cool. We're going to play now another new release. This is Robin Hitchcock. His new album, The Confuser, was released a few days ago, and this is a song called Breathless.

Robin Hitchcock from his new album called The Confuser, My Dead Astronaut. Now, free ticket for Friday night, DJ Jen Moore, Goods Shed, C-Doc Wrap-Up. Mel, I just need you to send me another text, please, with your surname so I can pass it on to the station. That would be great. Now, another new release that is coming out very soon, September, Mick Harvey and Amanda Avakido. Asacavido are putting out a new record. This song is called Song for Aurora, and Mick has created lyrics from T-Rex lyrics and made this song. Tell me what you think.

How good is that? Mick Harvey, Amanda, Song for Aurora, Psychedelica in White is coming out in September. Ah, sounds really great. I saw them play before Stereolab in Melbourne and they were really good. Now, coming up to the end of the show, but don't despair. Fiona is on with One Crowded Hour after me, and she always has a great show. But I'm going to finish off tonight with a request. I don't usually do this, but I am because it's for a very special person. This is Little Al by Jamiroquai. Crash Landing will be back next week. Stay safe, everybody. Bye.

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My name's Fiona. Shout out to Melissa for crash landing. Always a good time on a Monday night. 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As I said, this is One Crowded Hour. I'm with you till 7 o'clock. And it is a show crowded full of tunes, but also have a special guest coming in tonight, the wonderful Hannah Blackburn, who is a local, a musician, and has also been programming a series of gigs at the Bridge Hotel here in Castlemaine. The last Thursday of every month is the Songwriters Club, Thursday Songwriters Club. And Hannah's going to come in and chat to me about how it came about, who's been playing, who's playing this week, and maybe we'll even have a little sneaky hint about who's coming up in the future. I don't know, fingers crossed. Now, thanks for tuning in. If you want to text in, 0488 63186. That's 0488 63186. Something that made me kind of excited during the week, last week. In the last few weeks, I was sick last week, so I didn't get to come in to the station and get excited about this one. Kitty, Daisy and Lewis have announced a tour of Australia. Amazing country rockabilly legends. Oh, they're so great. British artists, three-piece siblings, who I was lucky enough to see play several times around the sort of UK-Europe festival circuit. Probably about 15, 18 years ago, and this is their first time out to Australia in a long time. They announced that they were playing Queenscliff Music Festival, and then they've just announced they're playing here in our very own town on beautiful Jarra Country at the Theatre Royal Castlemaine in November. So that is a pretty great one. So let's hear from Kitty, Daisy and Lewis what they'll be doing. This track is called Going Up the Country. And you're a Main FM.

Mia Dyson, When the Moment Comes, from her album also called, well, not also, but called The Moment. So did you know it when it came? Mia Dyson also playing at Queenscliff Music Festival at the end of November down in beautiful Queenscliff on the Surf Coast. Very excited about seeing Mia Dyson for the first time in a long time. And before that we heard Going Up the Country, Kitty, Daisy and Lewis doing the Canned Heat tune, played because they are also performing at Queenscliff Music Festival, as well as here in Castlemaine at the Theatre Royal. Shout out to Jodie, who's just texted in, tuning in from Tropical Headquarters, her arty headquarters in Queensland. Slightly jealous. Thanks, Jodie, for texting in, letting me know you're listening. I'm playing kind of country, mellow, central Victorian winter tunes, so I'm not sure if that's going to make you homesick or just going to make you feel really satisfied that you are feeling tropical. If you want to text in, 0488 63186. Now, I'm going to have a special guest joining me in the studio pretty soon. The wonderful Hannah Blackburn has come in to talk about Thursday Night Songwriters Club at the Bridge Hotel. She's probably waiting downstairs in the cold right now. So I'll pop a tune on from Harmony Byrne, who is an artist based in regional Vic, and also played at one of, well, actually the most recent Thursday Night Songwriters Club. I really hope I'm getting the name of that right. I was just reading it. This is Harmony Byrne from her album Heavy Doors, and this is Good Idea.

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1: 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I'm going to make the clunky segue. We're talking to Hannah Blackburn.
2: Hi.
1: Hi, Hannah.
2: Hello.
1: I've rescued her from the cold, waiting outside here at the old hospital in Castlemaine to come in and chat to me about, and I keep getting this wrong. I've called it three different things tonight. Keep calling it Thursday Night Songwriters Club, Thursday Night. Is that correct? Am I getting it right?
2: Nearly. But I can tell you something that might help you make it easier to remember.
1: Oh, yes.
2: So it's named after, this is Jez's idea. Do you know Sheryl Crow's album Tuesday Night Music Club?
1: I have heard of it.
2: Okay, so that was the intro. So it's Thursday Night Music Club.
1: Okay. So Hannah is a local, a musician, and one of the programmers of Thursday Night Music Club.
2: Nailed it.
1: At the Bridge Hotel the last Thursday of every month.
2: Yep.
1: And how many editions are we in now?
2: That is a great question. I think we're up to number four. I think this coming one is number four.
1: Cool. Okay, so Hannah is in to talk to us about this week's Thursday Night Music Club, where the idea came from. We've ticked off one of the questions, where the name come from, and a little bit about the artists that have been playing.
2: Yeah, so basically Jez, for people who don't know, is one of the owners of The Bridge, and he and I have just bonded over folk music and songwriting for a really long time. And I think post-COVID we're kind of going like, okay, we just want to hear the songwriting, like we want to hear songwriters, and more so local songwriters that either don't want to or haven't yet entered the industry. And anyway, so we've kind of been like back and forthing this idea for a little while. And then, yeah, it just kind of happened. So now, yeah, we've just got this, the last Thursday of every month, we've got three artists, and we always try and have, well, we always have a local on, but we try and have more than one. Yeah, we're trying to dig some local talent up.
1: And so from what I understand, the premise is not hugely long sets from each songwriter, yep, and a little bit of chats.
2: Yeah. Yep. So I think something that we both also really love is the writing element. And so it's actually been pretty interesting because it's that classic thing. We both come up with an idea and we agree on the idea, which was we'll give it 20-minute sets, four songs each, and they'll describe their songwriting in between, and that's that. And it's that classic thing of like everyone's got their own interpretation of how this works. And so every single artist has done that differently.
1: Great.
2: Which is so cool.
1: Yeah.
2: It's been really cool.
1: And so when you're programming the artist, apart from sort of, you know, we're not talking multi-platinum selling artists, we're talking local artists. You did say artists that like maybe are sort of slightly new to the industry, although I have noticed there's been a few.
2: Yes.
1: Sing it like songwriters and artists that have been around a while.
2: Yeah.
1: I was thinking the magnificent Freya Josephine Hurling, who I saw play on Saturday night with Escapism and Kieran J. Callanan, which was one of the most mental shows I've ever seen. I'm still processing what that show was. But Freya is a storyteller.
2: Yeah, she's great. And her, like, her set was amazing because it was also like, I guess like this is the thing, like some people describe how they musically wrote it and they break the songs up, or some people write their lyrics. But Freya was like, this is the headspace I was in at the time, and this is the place that I was in, and this was this crazy dream that I had one time, and it was just like perfect. It was so good.
1: I honestly feel like when I see her play and she talks about where the songs come from, that I can see myself in that dive bar in Nashville, and I can see the man that she's talking to that she knows she shouldn't have gone home with and did it anyway, and then has this brilliant song about it.
2: I know. And then it's almost like I find like I sit there and I'm listening and I'm not in the room anymore. I'm there.
1: Yeah.
2: And then she plays the song. We're like, oh, yeah, right.
1: Yeah.
2: Okay. That was the point. Yeah.
1: We're at the okay. gig. Yeah. Which is a gift. And I think that's a really nice way to get to know new musicians and songwriters as well. So if you've had Freya Josephine Holick play, I might play a tune from her later on. And this week, let's talk about this week, because we want people to come down to the Bridge this Thursday night at 8 o'clock. It's free as well, which is brilliant. And it's so great that you and Jeremy and the Bridge are investing your time and energy into this. So who have we got playing this week?
2: So this week we have Dan Kelly, who is a local, and I guess there'll be some listeners who know about him and some that don't, but also I can go into that in a second. And Gaia Scarf, she is also playing, she's just been announced for Town Folk. And then Brock Alexander, who is Melbourne-based. I can't find any of his stuff, like, online unless it's, like, a private link. But Jez just sent me an email and said, this guy sounds like Cameron Winter. And I was like, you're on.
1: Okay, I like him, yeah. And... yeah, so Dan Kelly is, yeah, look, he's another one of those gifted storytellers. You know, it's funny because I think sometimes you just turn that around a little bit and think of people as storytellers and then songwriters. It's really interesting. But if you told me, like, come down to my Thursday night storytelling club, I'd be like, nah.
2: No yeah, way. I know.
1: No way.
2: I know.
1: So you're tricking people.
2: Yeah, we're tricking everybody, and everybody loves it. They're all falling for it.
1: That's amazing. Why don't we hear from Gaia Scarf, who you just mentioned, and we'll play the tune that you and I both picked, actually. Texting back and forth. I was like, nope, I've already picked that one. So good, great minds, good minds. This is Gaia Scarf with her track Zephyr, and you're on Main FM.

0: that's glorious, she says as her chair squeaks. It was like a beautiful way to punctuate the end of a lovely song, Gaia Scarf, with the track Zephyr, as chosen by my lovely, lovely guest, Hannah Blackburn, one of the programmers of Thursday Night Music Club, but also a local and a musician herself. Tell me a little bit about Gaia.
1: So I found out about Gaia through Gormy, who I recorded my album with. He just sends me stuff every now and then of people who he's working with. He's like, you're going to love this. And he sent me her music because he's recorded her stuff. And, yeah, I just could not stop listening when it came out. And then it was just that really, like, cute little, like, I started following her on Instagram and then she followed me back. And then we comment on things every now and then. And then I asked her to do the show and she's just so great. Like, she's really easy to work with and just obviously her music is great. And, yeah, she's great.
0: And first time in Castlemaine, as far as we know?
1: As far as we know.
0: Yeah. Maybe first time performing in Castlemaine. It's a very loaded question. Is it your first time in Castlemaine? Your first time on stage in Castlemaine?
1: Yeah.
0: No. Have you done karaoke in Castlemaine?
1: Yeah, exactly.
0: I know you have.
1: My famous laryngitis.
0: And Gaia Scarf is also playing Town Folk Festival at the end of November here in Castlemaine, Saturday the 21st of November. And I got to give a big shout out to Town Folk Festival, who are sponsors of One Crowded Hour. So thank you, team. Small but mighty team putting together an incredible festival. I know you said you're looking forward to seeing Gaia Scarf. Who else? Who else is your Town Folk pick?
1: I honestly am just like such a local person. Like, I feel like I am really looking forward to Way Dynamic.
0: Yeah.
1: Who I've seen play a million times. And he's just, I don't know, I just really like, I'm kind of ready to listen. Do you know what I mean? Like, I'm really excited about the bigger bands, but I saw Way Dynamic and I was like, yes.
0: Well, and there's something nice too, I think, about experiencing bands that you've seen before in that festival context.
1: Yeah.
0: And also some smaller artists like on a stage, you know, in the field and thinking, oh, yeah, you know. For a very short time I was a part of Forest Creek Folk, the choir. And so last year when they got on stage and sang at Town Folk, I was just like, oh, look, it's my fam up there on stage.
1: Nice.
0: And chose not to be on stage myself. Not my happy place. watching the others, the talented people on stage, that's my happy place. So Way Dynamic, Gaia Scarf, any other hot tips or hot picks?
1: I'm trying to think about Aldous.
0: Yeah.
1: Obviously.
0: Yeah. Aldous Harding is, you know, I have friends that were like, don't even tell me who else is playing. We're buying our tickets for Aldous.
1: Have you listened to her latest album?
0: I have.
1: Do you? Okay, so I listened and then I was like, I can't quite sink in yet. And then now I'm waiting for the right moment. But my friend said she had the exact same experience and she was like, find the right moment. And I'm, you know, when you're like ready. You're
0: I found it really interesting watching her perform because I've seen her play 5 or 6 times live in various different situations, sort of festival situations, or for me the most memorable was at the Playbox Theatre at the Melbourne Arts Centre about 7 years ago, and it was, you know, everyone was sitting there kind of slightly uncomfortable in their theatre seats.
1: Great.
0: But it felt really appropriate for such a dramatic performer that we were in a theatre in it that usually has drama.
1: You know?
0: And but the last time I saw her play was supporting Nick Cave in the Bad Seeds earlier this year. And it was one of those unfortunate things where when she was announced at the support as a support, it was so exciting. Like, amazing. I get to see two of my favourite artists on stage in a park with bats flying overhead, you know. But it kind of did that, like, headline act thing where she and the band were playing, you know, in front of a bunch of curtains and, you know, and given not a huge amount of the stage. And she felt really lost. So I'm really looking forward to seeing it
1: when it's her stage.
0: The stage is her own.
1: Yeah.
0: And I think, yeah, I'm with you and your friend that moment. I'm waiting, but I know it's going to come.
1: Yeah, it's, I know. And I think that's like a good book or, yeah, a good album when you, like, I was sitting in the sun and it was really windy and the music was in the background. I was like, no, no, no, no, no, no, no. I need to listen to this when I'm listening to this. So I'm waiting.
0: Great. Oh, well, I think that's a nice little segue into listening. And I guess part of the Thursday Night Music Club seems to be designed for, I don't know, it's a bit of a trendy phrase, but that deep listening.
1: Yeah, yeah.
0: Is it okay to, like, be a little Sheryl Crow Tuesday Night Music Club, be a bit chatty, you know?
1: I think, okay, wait, first of all, I've never heard deep listening in my life.
0: Oh, there
1: so
0: you
1: I
0: go.
1: Love that that's trendy. I'm like, oh, my God, I'm out of the loop. But also, that's relevant. I think it kind of, it's really, it's done something really nice on its own where it has, it's just quiet. Like, right. People are there, yeah, to listen. And I kind of was like, oh, do we, like, in between, people want to get up and get a drink and move around, and no one moves.
0: Like, amazing.
1: Yeah, you got this, like, break and you're like, okay, so we're not running over because everyone's ready.
0: Yeah.
1: It's just, like, the right. I think there's also something to do with shorter sets.
0: Yeah.
1: And like you were saying about Freya, like, you're in it, like, you're involved, you're listening. And I think that it's captivating.
0: Yeah. No, I think so. And I mean, look, I don't know about you, but, and we were just talking a little bit about the challenges of a Monday evening. But my attention span can be, I feel like I can cope with 12 bands at a festival when I've got that space to move around, and yeah, the day transitions from sun to sunset to nighttime, and, like, you're a different version of yourself.
1: Yeah, you can, like, break it up.
0: Yeah, each part of the festival, I find myself going, oh, I'm a reggae person now, which luckily for me, and I'm sorry, but it's not my chosen genre.
1: Yeah, no, fair enough.
0: But I do get to the point where I'm like, okay, no, all right, that one passed. but I find myself being like this different person at the festival, and I think, yeah, maybe the idea of those shorter sets, so your respect stays put.
1: I think so, and it's seated, and for me that kind of is like, if people aren't wandering around, there's, like, more focus or something. Do you know what I mean? Like, when you sit down, you're seated and you're watching, and it's kind of obvious if you get up and move around. And if you do want to talk, I think it's, you'd have to do it in the front bar.
0: Okay. That's good to know. And even then, keep it down.
1: Just kidding. I also talk.
0: I'm going to play a track from Dan Kelly, Campbell's Creek's finest. I'll be careful saying that, actually, because there's a lot of fine people in Campbell's Creek. Is it one of Campbell's Creeks? Yeah. Campbell's, oh, it's hard to say.
1: Campbell Creeks.
0: Campbell's Creeks.
1: Oh, yeah, it's a 2S.
0: Exactly.
1: Yep, gotcha.
0: Wow. 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

0: Internet. I had this problem the last time I was on air, so now I'm going to have to invite Hannah Blackburn to sing a cappella the rest of the Micah James tune on his trolley.
1: It's actually great because her lyrics are la la la.
0: Oh, so we could do it together.
1: We could do it.
0: Amazing. Well, it's actually come back on, but I think should we? What I'm going to do is I'm going to let everyone just sit on that, the first 1 minute and 48 seconds of Micah James. Micah James. We were just having this conversation off air too about pronunciation. We're going with Micah. Or are we going with Micah?
1: I don't know now.
0: Yeah. I feel like you walked into the studio with a really like clear understanding of how to pronounce her name, and I'm sending you out into the night with utter confusion.
1: I know, and like this is the thing we're also saying is I've been saying Micah and no one's corrected me.
0: I think it's Micah. We're going to go with Micah.
1: We're not sure if people would or not.
0: So Micah James, Nonna's Trolley, and Micah James, one of the excellent Nam-based band, the Vovos, who I haven't seen. I missed their gig when they played up here last year. Maybe it was last year. I don't know. But I do have some people in my life who I love very much who saw Micah at Town Folk last year. Yeah, at Town Folk Festival last year and absolutely adored her. So that's high praise. And while the little internet circle is going on the screen in front of me and making me slightly panic about the next 15 minutes of tunes, why did we play Micah James?
1: Well, we played Micah James because she is headlining the August show for, oh my God, I nearly said Songwriting Club. Yeah. Thursday Night Music Club.
0: I've given you a gift. The gift of confusion. You're welcome.
1: Thank you.
0: This is one of those gifts you'll throw, like, leave in the bin on the door by the door as you go. So Micah James.
1: Yep.
0: Thursday Night Music Club in the last weekend of August. So I'm going to say that's the 27th of August.
1: You nailed that. Yep. I wrote that down as a note because I have written that down so many times in emails and I will never remember that. So well done.
0: I just remember because it's somebody's birthday on the Tuesday, so I like quickly worked forward.
1: Yeah.
0: I once got that person, my mum's birthday wrong.
1: Never again.
0: Are we allowed to know who else is playing on Thursday, the 27th of August at the
1: sure
0: Bridge?
1: Sure can. So we've got supports AC Saunders and Patrick Lionel. And Patrick is a local, and AC's from Melbourne. And, yeah, Patrick is one of those ones that has been just, I met him at a songwriting group and he hadn't finished his song yet. And I just, like, my whole body felt like butter. Like, I was like, oh, my God, you have to play one of these things. Like, selfishly, I'd like to hear that again.
0: And so you're getting to share that.
1: Yeah.
0: Which is great. I think, so let's just go over again. The lineup for this Thursday night is Dan Kelly, Gaia Scarf,

0: I haven't. So I had a little break, and this has been a really nice way to kind of fall in love with songwriting again and know that there's so many different ways to do it. And just watching people play their songs, I'm like, oh, I can do that. Like, I do like doing that. But also, in saying that, I recorded a second album and then got distracted. And it went on a hard drive that I have somewhere in my life. But yeah, so that's where that is. But it's important, the songs are important, but they're just not, I'm just not there yet to share, if that makes sense. I kind of did a bit of a career change and coming back into music for the love of it rather than work.
1: Yep. That makes total sense.
0: Thanks.
1: Yeah, and it's, I having listened to your first album and played it on the radio, I know that it's like a really intimate process for you. It's not, I'm going to pretend that this thing happened to me and write a song about it. It's, this thing happened. And so, yeah, to be at a point where you're ready to share it, I think we will look forward to that.
0: Thank you.
1: And I know that you've played one of the Thursday night.
0: Okay, no. So
1: No, you were meant to.
0: I was meant to. So Jez and I agreed that because I was like, I just can't. We can't book ourselves. That's weird. And we agreed we would definitely do one each. And so I thought I'd get up with some of my friends, and which was the Harmony Byrne and Kelsey Rimmer show. And then I joined the Falcons.
1: Ah, oh, this is what happened.
0: Yeah, and I
1: Okay.
0: broke my collarbone.
1: Okay.
0: So
1: Yeah.
0: I was ordered, doctor's orders, and couldn't play. But Pearl played. I don't know if you guys have heard Pearl, another local, and she was great. And it was a really great night.
1: Excellent. Well, sorry about the collarbone,
0: Thank you.
1: and you've got yourself to program as a backup in the future
0: Exactly.
1: or as a
0: One day.
1: frontliner. Thank you so much for coming in. I'm going to try and play Micah James one more time.
0: Thank you for having me.
1: Thanks. Thanks for coming again.

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0: one of my favourites here on One Crowded Hour on Main FM, Emily Lubitz with her track My Rita. Emily played in Castlemaine at the end of last year at Shed Shaker Tap Room, sold out show, launching her album, Two Black Horses, and she'll be returning to Castlemaine in November to play the magnificent Townfolk Festival, sponsors of One Crowded Hour and of Main FM. I want to say a massive thank you to Hannah Blackburn for coming in and sharing her Monday evening with me, talking all about Thursday Night Music Club at the Bridge Hotel on the last Thursday of each month. This Thursday night, you can see Dan Kelly, Gaia Scarf, and now I've forgotten because I've been doing all this from my head and it's not been great. But it has been a magnificent lineup so far, and I'll quickly make sure that I cover everyone off because that's the worst. Matthew Collin is another local who has played at the Thursday Night Music Club, and I am looking forward to next month. Mika James sounds like an absolute hoot with AC Saunders and Patrick Lionel, I think, was the name that Hannah mentioned. That was a scoop. First heard it here. I'm going to be handing over to Viv with Fejuada shortly. So thank you so much for tuning in to One Crowded Hour here on Main FM. It's been a pleasure to spend Monday evening with you. Brock Alexander is the third artist playing on Thursday night. And thanks for Jody for texting in. I played a bunch of tunes tonight that I had no intention of playing, and it's been a glorious journey. There'll be a bunch more next Monday night here on Main FM. And I want to shout out to everyone who's making plans for Radiothon, which is September the 11th to September 19th this year. Keeping it real here on Main FM. Thanks so much for tuning in. I'm going to drag out this last 9 seconds before I hand you over to Viv and Fejuada. 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
3: Imagine a living thunderstorm inside Her Majesty's Theatre. 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The nervous atmosphere at Her Majesty's Theatre Ballarat, August 1, supporting Main FM.
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So almost certainly originally released somewhere in the 70s, Dr. K. Gyasi and his Noble Kings had a number of records out on the Issy Bonds label. But the only history of this is that this is a re-release from the Greek label Afro Sunny Records in November 2025. They must have found an old master somewhere.

thanks for your text, Ross. It's Viv here, DJ Calzinho. DJ As If will be in next week. But really glad to hear that you bought some records on the back of, I think, my show a month ago now.

that's just great. Dr. K. Gyasi and his Noble Kings. That track was Odo Yewo Da Barbie. And as I say, from an Afro Sunny Records re-release, November 2025, originally released somewhere in the 1970s. At the top, we had a band called Curio Curio. Curio Curio are singer, lyricist and actress Luisa Monteiro, who was born and brought up in Brazil but now lives in Austria, and musician Dustin Braun from Germany. And they've just brought out a new LP. I'm not quite sure what record label, but that was the single that they released from it, Bem Querer. And then another new one, another new track after that, Brazilian musician Bruno Berli. And this is a track from his new album, Sem Fronteiras. And the track is Manya. And just listening to the track, like I've only heard it digitally so far, it's just in my bones. I'm going to have to buy this record. And talking about buying records, the track after that was Melbourne band, Owelu Dreamhouse. And this is from, I think it's their debut album. I know they've brought out vinyl before, but I think it was like an EP or a 12-inch. I'm not quite sure. So I'm going to say that it's their debut album, self-titled, Owelu Dreamhouse. And this track was Olu Wasam. This was on, what's the name of the record label? I know it's based in Brunswick. Hope Street Recordings, brought out in February 2026. And a little unpaid announcement, if you want that record, I know that our own Table Records in Hargreave Street had it fairly recently, and it's a beautiful LP. You're listening to Feijoada on Main FM. I'm sorry that 2 weeks ago I think there was no show at all. I had a work emergency and had to stay behind, so haven't been here for a month. When I did my last show a month ago, I did a rough World Cup themed show, which of course, you know, the World Cup's over now, and many, many people will think, thank goodness for that. Nevertheless, next track, Horace Silver plus JJ Johnson and the Cape Verdean Blues.

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Dr. Stereo is an Argentinian musician, producer, DJ, and this is released on the Names You Can Trust label in 2011 on a 7-inch

names you can trust being one of my favourite labels. This is also out of one of my favourite labels. Never quite sure how to pronounce it. Niege Niege Tapes. Out of Uganda, but this is

So this is a Kenyan artist, Ally K, otherwise known as Disco Vumbi, and he produced this during his residency with the Boutique Foundation in Kampala, which includes Ugandan instrumentalists Martin Fokondi and Nilotika Drum Ensemble. Nyege Nyege tapes very much at the forefront of modern African electric music.

And one more track, really, that theme of contemporary African electro music. This is

from Kinshasa, Democratic Republic of Congo. This is, the track is From Kinshasa to the Moon, from the 2015 album From Kinshasa on World Circuit Records.

0: Tell me a bit different these last three tracks. Niege Tapes, I'm just really fascinated by them. They have a wonderful YouTube channel. I guess a lot of the music that they put out and that they have featured on their channel is a bit harder edged than I guess what I listen to a lot. But it's, I don't know, I just find it really exciting to see African music being kind of so contemporary and so cutting edge, like, you know, just really out there. It's fantastic. All right, you're listening to Main FM. This show is Fejuada, and there will be more music after these sponsors' announcements.
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0: 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But actually, to be totally honest with you, if you were thinking of subscribing now, do you know what? It's probably better to just hold off because Radiothon is coming. 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And the reason I'm advising you maybe to pause your subscription, although if you want to go ahead, then please go ahead. During Radiothon, people who subscribe go into the pot for big prizes, big prizes. So anyway, yeah, Radiothon's coming up September the 11th to the 19th. Stay tuned after Fejuada. He says, getting up the program. Lookman will be along at 8 o'clock with Electronic Lovers, and then Sensorium with Tim at 10 o'clock tonight. Fejuada, co-presented by myself and DJs Azif and DJ PJ on alternate weeks. And so DJ Azif and DJ PJ will be along next week. This next track, it's 49 seconds long, but I played it, I think, when I was in last, which was, say, now 4 weeks ago, but I still really love it. Stumbled across it on the internet. I believe, Korean woodwind instrument player who on YouTube, the name given is Romang Kla, and she's done this gorgeous little section of Angine de Poitrine's Fabienne, but on the clarinet. I think it's great.

South African township Jive from 1976. This is Themba, which was the band of the musician Themba Moakana. This track is Ukas.

originally released on Soweto Records, re-released last year on Afrodelic Records, so a 2025 release. I actually have this very record waiting for me in a package at home, because

from the, well, it was originally a cassette, Teodoros Makonnen with his organ, a cassette released somewhere in the early 80s, possibly, on the Supersonic Music Shop label, lost to time but recently rediscovered, and about to be re-released on an LP on the Musikawi record label.

music is described as left field, high life, hip house, and you can see why, or hear why. This is the one that was actually originally released in 1994 on a cassette. My notes got mixed up.

Hack. Many thanks for listening. Do stick around for Lookman, who's going to be along at 8 o'clock, and then Tim, who'll be along at 10 o'clock with Sensorium. In the hot seats next week will be DJ As If and the ever able and helpful DJ PJ as well, and I will be back in a couple of weeks' time. And actually, I forgot to give a shout out. Sorry about this. So this weekend in Bendigo, there is an African cultural festival. I meant to actually, here we are, Bendigo African Festival. So this is just FYI. Saturday at 1 o'clock, Hargreaves Mall, presented by the African Music and Cultural Festival. That's a body. Australia's largest and longest running African cultural festival will transform Hargreaves Mall into a lively African village experience filled with music, dance, food and culture. So that's good for Bendigo. That'd be great. So, yeah, that's on Saturday. Just wanted to give a shout out to that. Okay, going out this beautiful piece by a group of 26 women from the from Salvador, the capital of the Brazilian state of Bahia. And this group go by the name Ganhaderas de Itapua. And this group have really been singing together since the 19th century. The traditions and songs passed down by the first washerwomen of this area, and the Ganhaderas de Itapua is the name given to the washerwomen who work around the Abete. My pronunciation's being challenged now. Abete Lagoon in the Itapua neighbourhood of Salvador. Anyway, hope you have a good couple of weeks, and I will see you. I'll speak to you. I won't see you. It's the end of the night. Just listen to this. It's so beautiful. Mare Mansa. Have a good one.

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This is Electronic Lovers with your host Lookman, providing some chill sunrise beats. Even though you're gonna be listening to this in the evening, if you're on the live broadcast. Shout out to the local community, shout out to Castlemaine, Jarrah Country. Hope you're enjoying the vibes.

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0: Coming up at the Bridge Hotel this weekend, Kim Salmon was a central figure in The Scientists, The Surrealists and The Beasts of Bourbon. On Friday, July 31, Kim Salmon is back at the Bridge with his latest band, Smoked Salmon. Then on Sunday, arvo, Leah Senior, one of Australia's most authentic folk storytellers, brings her band to Castlemaine to launch their new album, Point Road Night. Leah Senior and band, on Sunday from 2 p.m. at the Bridge Hotel, a ManFM sponsor.
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1: 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On Friday, July 31st, DJ Jen Moore will bring the tunes for one more boogie. 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

0: Imagine a living thunderstorm inside Her Majesty's Theatre. 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

0: Imagine a living thunderstorm inside Her Majesty's Theatre. The nervous atmosphere sees acclaimed artist Zoe Barry perform atop an enormous cloud sculpture that flashes with lightning, rumbles with thunder, and responds to every movement of her cello. Inspired by Barry's encounters with three lightning strikes, this electrifying experience blends live music, storytelling, and immersive design, placing audiences at the heart of the storm. 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

0: Hi there, nice to be with you. Happy you could stick around. Like to introduce Legs Larry Smith, drums. And Sam Spoons, rhythm pole. And Vern Dudley Bohay Noel, bass guitar. And Neil Innes, piano. Come in, Rodney Slater on the saxophone. With Roger Ruskin Spear on tenor sax. Hi, Vivian Stanchel, trumpet. Big hello to Big John Wayne, xylophone. And Robert Morley, guitar. Billy Butlin, spoons. And looking very relaxed, Adolf Hitler on vibes. Nice. Princess Anne on sousaphone. Introducing Liberace, clarinet. With Garner Ted Armstrong on vocals. Lord Snooty and his pals tap dancing. In the groove with Harold Wilson, violin. And Franklin McCormack on harmonica. Over there, Eric Clapton, ukulele. Hi, Eric. On my left, Sir Kenneth Park, bass sax. Great honor, sir. Especially flown in for us, a Sessions Gorilla on Vox Humana. Nice to see Incredible Shrinking Man on euphonium. Drop out with Peter Scott on Duck Call. Hearing from you later, Casanova, on horn. Yeah, digging General DeGaulle on accordion. Really wild, General. Thank you, sir. Roy Rogers on trigger. Tune in Wild Man of Borneo on bongos. Count Basie Orchestra on triangle. Thank you. Great to hear the Rawlinsons on trombone. Back from his recent operation, Dan Drop, hot. And representing the flower people, Quasimodo on bells. Wonderful to hear Brainiac on banjo. We welcome Baldunikin as himself. Very appealing, Max Jaffa. That's nice, Max. What a team, Zebra Kit and Horace Batchelor on percussion. A great favorite and a wonderful performer, all of us here, J. Arthur Rank on gong.
1: Good morning. Yes, I've made it. Finally, I'm only like 9 weeks late or something. Oh, there are. Yes, I did have a wonderful experience over in Slovenia. Thank you very much. It's good to be back here in front of this desk, behind the desk. You're in front. I don't know. Depends how you look at it, really, isn't it? Am I in front or am I behind? Or am I am I to the right and to the left of you? I don't know. Depends how you're listening. But I think after all of my travels and experiences and the wonderful people I've met, I think there's still time for these words of wisdom.
2: In every job that must be done, there is an element of fun. You find the fun, and snap, the job's a game. And every task

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I will tell you what to do.

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man, how big is that? 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That is Ti Voglio Bene, or Be Italian, which is not what it means. Not the literal translation. That's from that's Raul Julia in Nine, the musical. The original cast album, directed by Tommy Tune. What a name for a director of a musical theatre. No, it's from, let's see, Nine, the Tony Award-winning Best Musical of the 1982 Broadway season. Concerns the travails of Guido Contini, a 40-year-old Italian movie director, and the 21 women in his life. And it tells you a bit about the show, but I won't spoil the show if you haven't seen it. Me either. I'm going to have, might have to have a look at the show now. After that massive opening to the second act, Ti Voglio Bene. Yeah, nice. It means I looked it up. I had to look it up. I don't know that. I know a little bit of Italian, but not that much. It means like, it means like I love you, mate, or you're like your mum or your brother. Let's have a look. I'm looking at a conversation about it. Used more for the kind of love between family members, as if you, but if you wanted to say like I love you, my girlfriend or my boyfriend or my partner, it would be like ti amo. Before that we had Barry Manilow, Sunrise. That might have to be the opening to my shows now, that song. And that's from the same record as Copacabana, I think. Even now, the record. Oh, look, and he's even on the record, he's even watching the sunrise over the city. Oh, man. Right at the top,

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1: Everybody's talking at me. Can't hear a word they say.
0: What do you mean? Am I talking at you, Liza? I'm not talking at you. What are we talking about? What? I'm talking to these people. I'm not talking to you. You're here for us. You're here to sing for us. We're not talking to you. Just get on with the show. Get on with the song. Liza! Yes. All right, cool. I'm sorry.
1: I'm going where the sun keeps shining through the pouring rain.

0: 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Really?
1: Yes, Georgie. You're a morning person, right? You are now.
0: What are we going to talk about?
1: Breakfast radio. News, sport, weather.
0: Weather what?
1: Whether it's raining.
0: Okay, sure. But news? What kind of news?
1: Local stuff people care about, you know.
0: What about sport?
1: Huh?
0: You said news, sport and weather.
1: Oh, right. I don't know.
0: Secretly correcting people's grammar is a sport, right?
1: Right on.
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0: And now it's time for another horse story.
1: Oh dear, sighs Farmer Giles. The fence is broken and my sheep have escaped. Charlie, the neighbour's son, is standing beside him. I've got an idea, he says. I'll fetch my pony. We can drive the sheep back into their own field. Immediately, he sets to work. Hey! Charlie trots behind the sheep on his pony. Hey, he drives the sheep away from him. Bleat the sheep as they run away from him. Farmer Giles watches in amusement, scratching his head under his cap. Just like in the Wild West, he suggests.

Oh, yeah. Thank you so much for another wonderful horse story. And just before the horse story, we did have Melanie. Oh, yes. That's from Left. That's the title track from the record, Leftover Wine, recorded live at Margie's birthday party. And there's a whole spread inside of the concert of Margie's birthday party of Melanie. And she's swimming and she's in a field and she's carrying some flowers and she's like smiling and she's not smiling. And yeah, that's Melanie. As the concert drew to an end and the audience began to fear that each song would be the last, the flood began. Shadowy figures in beads and fringe flowed down the carpeted aisles of Carnegie Hall. They swirled onto the bright stage, eddying silently around the singer, hunched over her guitar. Few of them touched her. One gave her beads for her hair. Another wept and whispered, "Don't leave us." It's Margie English Melanie's concert. Before that, we had Donny Osmond. Oh, the 12th of Never. It's hard to not love him, isn't it? You want to hate Donny Osmond, but how could you? And before that, Liza. Yes, Liza's here from Live at Olympia. And that was the Everybody's Talking, Good Morning Sunshine, Good Morning Starshine. Excuse me. And that's all I can tell you about that one. There's not a lot of information on the record. It's just Live at Olympia. But right now, you could win. Yeah, got another My 12-inch disc competition here. You could win coffee at the cafe of your choice. If you know what this is, if you know what this theme, the theme is, it's, where's the record? Here it is. Out of the box, top TV themes by the Royal Artillery Mounted Band. I don't know where they, does it tell me where they're from? Yeah, maybe, it's probably England because, the director of music, the present director of music, Captain T.A. Kenny, enlisted as a boy in the Duke of Cornwall's Light Infantry and became a student band leader until he was appointed bandmaster with the Welsh Regiment. So that's all. I'm just very quickly scanning the back of this record. What is this TV theme? Text me in 0488 63 186. Yeah, yep, you know the number. Yeah, do I have to sing the song? Do I have to sing the song so that you can text in because you got the right number. You can get the, come on, you should know this already by now.

3186. If you know the answer to this song, which is not the song, but the TV show that the song is the theme of, and Ross has already written in saying, no cheating. All right, so no cheating, none of this, what's it called? Yeah, that app that you put on your phone and you can hold it up to the thing and it tells you what the name of the song is. Yeah, so, but, you know, but still, you know, am I going to know?

and win the coffee. Coffee at the cafe of your choice, as many, many people have already done on this show before. Let's get into the thing because I want to play more music. But here it is. What TV show is this from? This is the Royal Artillery Mounted Band, not the Royal Canadian Yaksman.

already got this. Oh, that's amazing. Now, into this background. We've already, Jimmy Naylor has written in. Oh, you're 153, Jimmy. Oh, yeah, cool. He has the correct answer, and it is. Hang on. We can get more song. Let's see if we get more song, and then I'll sing it for you.

Jimmy, the Wombles, congratulations. You've won coffee at the cafe of your choice. I'll be in touch privately and we'll organise which cafe you would like to have coffee at, courtesy of my 12-inch disc. And congratulations.

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And that's The Rokes. Oh, yes. With, and what side is it? 1 second there. I think it's the title track of the record. Is that side two? Oh, yes. Yes, it is. That's Que Mondo Strano from Que Strano Mondo. The Rokes. What an interesting group. The Rokes were a pop band formed in 1963 in Italy by English expatriates Shel Shapiro, Mike Shepstone, Bobby Posner, and Johnny Charlton. Let's have a look. Where are they? I can't see the story. In 1966, they were voted the second most popular beat music group in Italy. That's all I can tell you. They toured and appeared regularly on Italian TV, and that's that English sound in Italian. What it just does my head in a little bit. That's great. Before that, Tina Turner, the Acid Queen from the record, the Acid Queen. We're going to have a lot of fun with that record over the next few weeks. And that's all I've got for you right at this moment. I nearly had time to get the next record queued up, and then that surprised me. So we're going to have to just go random Rick Wakeman. Random Rick Wakeman here. What could it be? Let's have a look. Hang on, let's get that. Let's get the needle on the record. Put the needle on the record.

just while Rick's finishing up there, just like to acknowledge that we had a quite a bit of response from the guest the theme tune. Then we had your friendly neighbourhood parcel postie Michael with correct answer, the Wombles, and we had let's see, we've got Ricardo. Hey, it's the Wombles theme. Correct. And hang on. And Jimmy still has his stuffed Womble. And thank you for singing along there. That's amazing. And also Sil has written in Gran Bella Transmissione. So grazie. And that was Ross saying no cheating. And then that's all the messages so far. And now let's continue the 80s glory with this gentleman. I don't know. I've never heard of this person before, but sometimes you look at a record sleeve and you just got to buy it. This is Kirk Lorange from the record No Apostrophe. And I'm not exactly sure which song I've chosen right now, so we'll find out. Let's have a look. Put the nail on the record, Kirk.

And happy birthday. If it's your birthday today, the 28th of July, you are a multi-talented manager. Oh, the fact that you are ruled by the number one is quite telling, in as much as it will be a lifelong challenge for you to learn your needs. Won't always come first, and nor should they. You share a healthy competitive streak with your fellow Leos, but your task will be not to tip it over into something infinitely less attractive. You are likely to be a multi-talented individual, so that when this competitive nature is channeled in a healthy way, everyone wins. You'll soon realise that to get the acclaim you desire, you have to earn it, and your superb strategy skills will come to the fore to be used for the greater good. Keep in mind that admiration is not the same as love, so it might be necessary to reflect on the difference between the two. You might be a little combative in relationships, which can be tiresome for someone more laid back, so be careful you don't alienate the very people you'd like to impress by coming across as selfish and inconsiderate. At work, you can be a force of nature, and not least because you have no fear of confrontation or employing tactical gameplay to outwit your opponent. All great qualities for a career in the military or in politics, of course. And if it's your birthday today, as mentioned at the start, your number is number one, a powerful entity and results-oriented force, all about initiating action and getting things done. And if your birthday is today, the 28th of July, you share it with such people as Jacqueline Kennedy Onassis, the former First Lady of the United States, Barbara Lamar, American actress and screenwriter, and Sally Struthers, American actress and activist. So happy birthday if it's your birthday today, the 28th of July.

There's our My 12 Inches for another Tuesday. It's lovely to be back. We had Rick Wakeman from 1984. We had, what's his name? Kirk LaRange, who's a slide guitarist from Sydney. And Jean-Michel Jarre with

0: My name is Ash, and I'm here in the studio with Peter.
1: Hi, Ash.
0: Hello, how you going?
1: I'm good, thanks. How are you?
0: Very, very well. I would like to acknowledge that production and broadcasting for The Lowdown happens on Dja Dja Wurrung country. We acknowledge Dja Dja people, their elders past and present, and any First Nations people listening today. Here on The Lowdown, we share the latest in community news and free or low-cost community events and classes. You might like to grab a pen to jot down any details, and don't worry if you miss something, as the show is repeated at the same time every morning this week. All right, here we go, for the week starting Monday 27th of July.
1: Some great sustainable news to kick us off this week. 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compostable plastics, which are not recyclable with conventional plastics, and also those that are labelled PET, PVC, PS or nylon. Soft plastics are a major contributor to landfill waste due to their convenience and widespread use, and by recycling them, we can significantly reduce landfill volume, protect our natural environment, and contribute to the development of a circular economy by turning the resource into new plastic packaging. So get scrunching, everyone. Castlemaine Transfer Station is located at Sluices Road, Castlemaine. And I have heard on the grapevine, I'm not sure if this is true, you might have to check with the council, but they're also going to resume textile recycling as well. Anyway, for more information, head to www.mountalexander.vic.gov.au and search Recycle Plastics.
0: We love that. So good to hear.
1: Yeah.
0: All right, African Music and Cultural Festival. It will be well worth visiting Bendigo this Saturday, the 1st of August, to experience the town come alive with music, food, dance and culture, when the inaugural Bendigo African Festival, BAF, brings a free community celebration to Hargraves Mall from 10 a.m. to 8 p.m. Presented by the African Music and Cultural Festival, AMCF, the Bendigo African Festival marks the AMCF's first regional Victorian event. AMCF is an annual celebration held at Fed Square each November, attracting more than 50,000 people.
1: Wow.
0: Whoa. 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
1: Sounds good. 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
0: Oh, yeah?
1: Yeah.
0: You're in it?
1: Oh, from time to time. 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Pickleball is a big hit in Castlemaine, and everyone is invited to the Castlemaine Stadium in Wesley Hill every Thursday for a fun hit, drills and coaching. 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It's easy to learn, enjoyable for beginners of any age or fitness level, while also allowing for fierce competitive strategic play. It's $15 per person with all equipment provided. And for more information, call Brendan Booth on 0422 356 901 or email him at bbooth81@gmail.com.
0: 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The Independent Mental Health Advocacy, IMA, will deliver a free workshop on rights and self-advocacy for consumers of mental health and wellbeing services, their supporters and allies at Castlemaine Safe Space in Mostyn Street from 6 to 7pm, Thursday the 6th of August. The workshop will offer value information for those working and volunteering with people in need. It will cover your rights under the Mental Health and Wellbeing Act of 2022, as well as IMA's six-step self-advocacy model. Snacks will be provided. It's a free event, however, bookings would be appreciated, so email workshops@imha.vic.gov.au.
1: 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The Castlemaine community is invited to take part in a monthly drop-in creek cleanup at Forest Creek from 9am till 11am Friday the 7th of August as part of the wonderful Forest Creek Revitalisation Project. The 3.5 kilometre renaturalisation initiative is creating habitat linkages between Forest Creek, Campbell's and Barker's Creeks in urban Castlemaine. It's transforming the channelised historical mining sections into winding low-flow channels with pools, meanders and native aquatic planting. Each month, Forest Creek Fridays will feature a different focus with activities ranging from targeted weeding to rubbish collection and more. All ages and abilities are welcome. BYO gloves, shovel and or trowel. No bookings are required. Parking will be available along Greenhill Avenue and access the creek via the stairs at the deep pool behind Chute's Cottage. And look for the North Central CMA flag and registration table. So that's going to be this Friday the 7th of August from 9am till 11am.
0: Trivia night. Grab a bunch of your brainiest friends for Castlemaine Community House's much anticipated trivia night, and it's going to be bigger and better than ever.
1: Who doesn't love a trivia night?
0: The Night of Nights will be held at Castlemaine Town Hall on Saturday the 8th of August. 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
1: New grants for community groups. 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Mount Alexander Shire Council has added an equipment grant stream to its community arts program to support groups that need new or upgraded equipment to continue delivering their essential programs. This stream will complement the original community grants program, now called the Project Grants Stream, which offers grants of up to $3,000 for new and innovative community projects, programs and activities. To learn more, the Council is holding two drop-in information sessions where Council officers will be available to answer questions and provide one-on-one guidance about grant applications and their eligibility. the Newstead drop-in session,

0: honouring Castlemaine's women of culture. Next time you're out enjoying the Castlemaine Botanical Gardens, soak in the wonder of a new permanent public artwork celebrating seven extraordinary women who helped shape the cultural life of Castlemaine. Castlemaine-based artist Laura Woodward's Wildflowers is a series of seven sculptures honouring the founders of Castlemaine Art Museum, CAM. Known as the First Ladies of Castlemaine Art Museum, the women, Mary Leviney, Lillian Sheridan, Alice Waterhouse, Winifred Brotherton, Elsie Barlow, Mary Brough Woolley and Mrs. Cox, established CAM in 1913. The women were among the first women in Victoria to found a regional gallery. Well, they championed contemporary Australian art and the representation of women artists and shared a deep interest in local flora and natural history. The sculptures are made from a sustainably sourced acetylated wood, a durable material designed to last for decades outdoors. Developed using advanced laser cutting techniques, the works feature a tactile timber finish that sits comfortably within the botanical garden setting. When visiting Wildflowers, you can scan the QR code on site to explore the full story of the women, the artists, and their contributions.
1: What an amazing bunch of women they were all that time ago.
0: Yep, really extraordinary.
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0: 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Entries close Monday, 31st of August, 2026. 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
1: Sounds great. She's dancing, she's prancing, she's dancing. And finally, a big thank you to everyone who supported the Good Coat Drive this year. More than 200 coats, jackets and blankets were donated and distributed through the Maldon Community Pantry, Castlemaine Community House, Denoli RTC and Sakasuds Castlemaine. Great effort, guys. Special shout out to the Good Op Shop and Sakasuds Laundrette for helping collect, clean and sort donations. And together, you've all helped to keep local people warm throughout our chilly winter.
0: How amazing is this community?
1: It's incredible. Mm.
0: All right, well, that wraps up another week for us here on The Lowdown. If you'd like your community event included in The Lowdown,

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1: Coming up at the Bridge Hotel this weekend, Kim Salmon was a central figure in The Scientists, The Surrealists and The Beasts of Bourbon. On Friday, July 31, Kim Salmon is back at the Bridge with his latest band, Smoked Salmon. Then on Sunday, arvo, Leah Senior, one of Australia's most authentic folk storytellers, brings her band to Castlemaine to launch their new album, Point Road Night. 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

Good morning and welcome to Packlebell's Caravan here on Main FM. And it's great to have your company this morning. I hope you can stay tuned throughout the day. There's always lots going on Main FM. Thank you so much to Scott. Welcome back to Scott for his record spinning this morning. What an amazing show he does. And lots of very excited text message ees and text messagers this morning here at Main FM. Thank you, Scott. Great to have you back. Thanks also to the Lowdown team for their morning of announcements. And if you missed this morning's, you can hear it at 8:45 every weekday to catch up on everything that's happening. So yes, this morning we've got an hour of classical music from 9 till 10. My name's Julia. The show is Packlebell's Caravan. And I and the show is proudly sponsored by The Tea Dispensary. Thank you to The Tea Dispensary at Templeton Street for sponsoring Packlebell's Caravan and supporting Main FM. And of course, I'm here in Helford Street. It's a chilly morning. It's beautiful Jarrah country that we're broadcasting from. Music. Von Bieber. He's music for strings there, we've just heard. And that's been a theme of mine for the last few weeks. Might have a new theme coming up soon. I hope you've enjoyed that. Text line, if you would like to text in, as always, 0488 63186, 0488 63186. Very welcome to text. This morning I want to talk to you about countertenors. Stay tuned if that's a new word for you. I want to play some music sung by countertenors. I've got some cello music later, but this morning I have a piece of music from an opera. This is a big chorus. It's a huge choir. This is music of Giuseppe Verdi. It's the chorus of the Hebrew Slaves from an opera called Nabucco. You might know this one.

0: And that's music of Giuseppe Verdi. It's the chorus of The Hebrew Slaves. And that was sung by the Queensland Opera Chorus and the Queensland Symphony Orchestra. They're conducted by Johannes Fritz. It's a CD of opera choruses. So, yes, I don't think we've had an opera chorus on Packlebell's Caravan for ages, if ever. So thank you to a regular listener who wanted to hear that. It's become a bit of an anthem, I think, to Italians as well. So you might have heard that before. It's a pretty famous opera chorus in Italian. Va Pensiero, it's called. Va Pensiero, from the opera Nabucco. You're listening to Packlebell's Caravan. If you just tuned in to Main FM this morning, my name's Julia. An hour of classical music from 9 till 10 every Tuesday, episode 103 today. And as I said at the top of the show, a bit of a mixed program today, but I want to, in a moment, talk about countertenors and a very exciting artist coming to Castlemaine in the next couple of weeks. Look, before I do that, though, there is a choir, a large choir from Melbourne University, the Melbourne University Choral Society, coming to Kyneton on Sunday, this coming Sunday. They are going to be singing at Our Lady of the Rosary Catholic Church, which is just in Ebden Street, one of the bluestone churches in Kyneton. Melbourne Uni Choral Society, big choir, Sunday afternoon at 3 o'clock. That's the 2nd of August at 3 o'clock. If you want to hear more beautiful singing with massed voices, they're going to be singing some sacred motets. And Andrew Wales, their conductor, tells me there'll be some Australian pieces by composer Dan Walker. Lots of great pieces to listen to, including church music as well for choir. So that's Kyneton on Sunday, the Melbourne University Choral Society. Tickets are through Tri-Booking. So yes, I'll just be back in a sec after some local announcements and we'll talk about countertenors. Back soon.
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0: So, yes, you might remember a film that came out a little while back, quite some time ago now, really, called Farinelli. And it was the story of a castrato voice, a very high voice. And that voice was achieved by surgical means. And that was the way you achieved a very high voice at the time, or the way they thought that they could achieve a very high female voice. I want to talk to you today, though, about countertenors. And countertenors are normal singers, people like you and I, gentlemen who have a very high head voice. And so if you have ever met a countertenor, and I hope that you have. They're beautiful people. We've got some wonderful countertenors here in Australia who are brilliant and known internationally. They're very normal people and they have beautiful baritone voices. But when they sing, they have an incredibly high voice, high in pitch, like a female. And in Baroque times, of course, there were a lot of female parts in operas, but the women weren't allowed to sing, so they were sung by castrati. Of course, a countertenor has a beautiful high voice and can replicate that. So you might have seen posters around Castlemaine inviting you to come to a fundraiser concert with Castlemaine State Festival with countertenor or sopranista, as he calls himself on his website, Mayan Licht. And he is absolutely known the world over. He is a superstar of this incredible singing technique that's very flamboyant and very dramatic and incredibly, incredibly introspective as well. It's a phenomenal thing to witness a countertenor in full flight. And by the look of the posters, I think that Mayan is going to bring some pretty amazing costumery as well. I was having a little look at some of his work just last night and a couple of his interviews. And yes, a pretty exciting person to have coming to town, I've got to say. And to have him as part of this fundraising exercise for the Castlemaine State Festival in the future is really brilliant. And I encourage you to look up the concert at the Castlemaine Town Hall. It's August the 14th. And the tickets are via Castlemaine State Festival. You'll know where to go. The posters talk about he's a bit between Farinelli and Freddie Mercury. So there you go, a very amazing countertenor singer. So yes, with the high voice. So I thought today I would play you some music from a disc. I used to hot-foot it up to Thomas's to get CDs back in the old days. I'm showing my age. Andreas Scholl was my favourite countertenor and still is, really. And I would like to play you some music of Handel from an opera called Julius Caesar. And then a little bit from an opera called Xerxes. Julius Caesar, we're talking about the year 1724, and Xerxes, we're talking about 1738. So this is, old music, and sung by Andreas Scholl, countertenor. Have a listen to the purity and the uniqueness of this method of very high-pitched singing. It's absolutely beautiful. I really like it. The first piece I'm going to play is called Vartacito, and it includes a horn as well, a natural horn. And it's talking about the stealthiness of the hunter seeking out his prey. And then after that, I'm going to play a very famous piece from the opera Xerxes called Ombra Mai Fu. And just before that, there's a little bit of context talking about the beauty of a tree, and then the aria Ombra Mai Fu, which is about literally sitting and enjoying the beauty of the shade of a plane tree. So this is countertenor Andreas Scholl, and I'm going to press the button here on my CD and hope for the best. Okay, George Friedrich Handel,

And we've been listening to the voice of Andreas Scholl, who is a German countertenor. And you can really hear the purity of his high falsetto voice. And now we've been listening to music by Handel. We've just heard Ombra My Fu, which is from the opera Xerxes. And before that, music from Julius Caesar. Var Tacito, it's called, and you could hear the horn or the corno da caccia, the hunting horn, in duet with the countertenor. We're just talking about countertenors this morning on Packlebell's Caravan because we have a really amazing artist, a countertenor, who is Israeli, actually, Mayan Licht. You might have seen the posters around town. He's coming to the Castlemaine Town Hall on August 14. And you can get tickets through the Castlemaine State Festival website. That's August 14, Mayan Licht. And he is really quite flamboyant and acrobatic almost with his singing. There's some amazing footage of him in fabulous costumery and really his vocal technique is quite extraordinary. And you may actually hear Ombra My Fu. I hope you do. And I hope to get along as well. It's one of the most beautiful arias for the countertenor. And I mentioned too that there are often parts for women. And in fact, in this case, the music we've just heard, the countertenor is actually playing the part of Julius Caesar and also the part of Xerxes, the king of Persia. So strong male characters with beautiful high falsetto voices. And if you've never heard a countertenor before, I hope you enjoyed that little musical journey here on Packlebell's Caravan this morning. Andreas Scholl was a favourite singer of mine, and also I was practising that horn part like mad when I was at university. Another countertenor who I discovered much later, more recently, was the wonderful Australian countertenor Max Riebel, and he recorded a number of brilliant performances with the Australian Brandenburg Orchestra. You can look up the Australian Brandenburg Orchestra for their collaborations and operas. Max Riebel features on those. And I thought today I would play something else. This is not really classical music, but this is the beautiful voice of an incredibly marvellous, classically trained countertenor singing live at Chapel Off Chapel. And Max sang Kate Bush's song, Running Up That Hill. And I thought, since we're in Castlemaine and there's a real Wuthering Heights feel, isn't there, in Castlemaine, I thought I would play Running Up That Hill. This is the beautiful Max Riebel singing, and this is a live performance at Chapel Off Chapel a few years ago.

And that's the voice of Australian countertenor Max Riebel. And it was a live performance at Chapel Off Chapel. And, of course, that was Kate Bush's Running Up That Hill. And music of a great, well, the skill of a really beautiful countertenor, an Australian countertenor, Max. And Max passed away at a very young age. So featuring the countertenor this morning on Packlebell's Caravan. And I hope you enjoyed that piece. I find it quite mesmerizing, the way that that purity of that falsetto voice is achieved. So look out for Mayan Licht coming to Castlemaine. It will be incredible. And I think that there is a small baroque ensemble as well that will accompany Mayan. So it should be really fabulous in the town hall acoustic. Look out for those posters around town and get your ticket. So to finish today, I have a cello concerto, and this is by Robert Schumann, who passed away on the 29th of July in 1856. So this is the cello concerto by Robert Schumann. It's three movements, and it's some pretty romantic, lush music. So keeping with a bit of a theme, aren't we? This is cello music.